0: One Way News.
1: Hello, I'm Kim Cartwright. The federal government will introduce a ballot for working holiday visas and restrict international students from switching courses. The Home Affairs Minister has used a key speech to outline Labor's immigration policy. The plan will also speed up visa processing for key workers in healthcare, construction and agriculture. Tony Burke telling the National Press Club the government is committed to fixing the system.
2: If you want to come on a temporary basis to Australia, apply for a temporary visa. If you want to come to Australia permanently, apply for a permanent visa. And if you no longer have a valid visa, you should leave Australia. That's all it is.
1: The opposition maintains the Veterans Affairs Minister should resign over his handling of healthcare for defence personnel. Federal politics reporter Nelson Scott.
3: Labor sought to implement a $5,000 cap on veterans' health services to bank additional budget savings. But the opposition, Greens and Independents blocked the bill in the Senate, warning it would cut off veterans from vital medical care. Facing mounting pressure, the government has now backed down and dumped the measure. Veterans Affairs Minister Matt Keogh has told Parliament he made a mistake.
4: We committed to listen, and we did, and we have responded.
3: But the opposition's Michael McCormack insists that should not be the end of the story.
5: Will the minister apologise to veterans, or will he just resign?
3: Labor says it will keep consulting with ex-servicemen and women to build a fairer system. Nelson Scott, Canberra.
1: The federal opposition will hand down a plan to lift education standards today, including by cutting back on screen use and improving discipline in schools. The coalition is promising in government it would make the curriculum shorter, more clear and usable. Shadow Education Minister Julian Lisa says the plan would restore excellence in Australian schools.
6: We will do root and branch reform of the curriculum. We will back principals and teachers to enforce behaviour standards. We will make it simpler to become a teacher and set national standards on AI use and screens in classrooms to ensure they're only used when there's a clear academic purpose.
1: Meanwhile, the European Union plans to restrict social media access for under 15s across member states to improve youth wellbeing and safety. The proposed rules would ban children under 13 entirely while limiting 13 to 15-year-olds to 1 hour daily via parent-linked mini-accounts. Four Victorians have now been charged, accused of travelling to Sydney to execute hit contracts for organised crime networks. New South Wales police extradited the group, including a 16-year-old boy, following raids in Melbourne earlier this week. They face multiple charges over two Sydney shootings. All have been refused bail to appear in court today. A Canstar survey of over 2,000 pet owners reveals Australians spend up to $377 monthly, mostly on food and insurance. Despite these rising costs, 44% of respondents have made no changes to how they care for their beloved pets. Colourful cricket great Merv Hughes has put his name to a new campaign backing Aussie avocados.
7: Oi, Australia, I've smashed a lot of things in my life, stumps, boundaries, English batsmen, but my favourite thing to smash is Australian avocado on toast.
1: It's part of a national petition calling for smashed avos on toast to be declared the national breakfast of the nation. This is Air National News. A tumultuous end to the year for the Sydney Swans has come to its conclusion at the SCG. Fremantle advancing to the AFL Grand Final with a come-from-behind 83-71 victory. Swans coach Dean Cox says there's a lot of mixed emotions.
8: I'm just extremely proud of everyone uniting, galvanising and coming together to try and get our season to the last game, and we fell short.
1: Final score 10-11-71 to 12-11-83. In tennis, Australia's Davis Cup reputation will be well and truly on the line this weekend in Brisbane, as Air Sports' Paul Walsh explains.
9: After an embarrassing loss to Ecuador earlier in the year, Australia must now qualify in order to return to the Davis Cup World Group, which is made up of the top 18 nations. Pat Rafter Arena in Brisbane is the venue, Poland is the opposition, and day one will commence later this afternoon when Alex de Minaur will take on the world number 231, Mark Kaczmarzyk, and that match will be followed by the singles matchup between James Duckworth and Kamal Majcek. In a boost to Australia's chances, Poland's number one player Hubert Hurkacz is unavailable while he manages a knee injury. The two nations last met in 2013 when Australia won 4-1 in Warsaw. Paul Walsh for Air Sport.
1: Australia has won the second one-dayer against Zimbabwe by 84 runs, and the West Tigers' NRLW season is over. They fell 6-0 to Canberra at Campbelltown. Australian Independent Radio News.
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0: Here on Sunburnt Souls, we explore life, faith, and our mental well-being. Here to share more is Dave Quack.
1: I remember my first fight, and it was way scarier than I thought it was going to be. I didn't look like Steven Seagal or Jean-Claude Van Damme, and that's showing my age. There were arms and legs flying everywhere, I lost my shoe, and the whole thing was just way more scrappy than I thought it was going to be. Real fights aren't staged and cool like in the movies. They are messed up. And to be honest, that's what it can be like fighting for your mental well-being. You're not in a staged fight, you're in a scrap. Nobody's fighting fair because it's an all-in brawl. Now, you may want to run for the hills, but the fight is worth it. Chasing your mental well-being is worth it. Getting set free from depression is worth it. Yes, it's going to be hard. Yes, you'll get some injury along the way. But you can get to the end of your life and say, I fought the good fight.
0: For more candid conversations on faith and mental well-being, check out sunburntsouls.com.
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0: heard of a man who always dreamt of driving on the German Autobahn, where he could drive as fast as he wanted to without breaking the law. One year on holiday, the moment came. But then his wife said something that made him think twice. I'm Tanya Harris of God Conversations. The man was just about to press down on the accelerator when his wife said, "Remember, you love your family." Suddenly, the question was no longer how fast was he allowed to drive, but how fast was it loving to drive? Notice the difference? This approach to life reflects Jesus' teachings the whole time he was on earth. Jesus constantly pointed people away from living by rules to the higher law of living by love. Love focuses on others over ourselves. When love guides our hearts, rules become redundant because love fulfills the law. For more on having your own God conversations, go to godconversations.com.
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1: News.
2: Hello, I'm Kim Cartwright. The federal government will introduce a ballot for working holiday visas and restrict international students from switching courses. The Home Affairs Minister has used a key speech to outline Labor's immigration policy. The plan will also speed up visa processing for key workers in healthcare, construction and agriculture. Tony Burke telling the National Press Club the government is committed to fixing the system.
3: If you want to come on a temporary basis to Australia, apply for a temporary visa. If you want to come to Australia permanently, apply for a permanent visa. And if you no longer have a valid visa, you should leave Australia. That's all it is.
2: The opposition maintains the Veterans Affairs Minister should resign over his handling of healthcare for defence personnel. Federal politics reporter Nelson Scott.
4: Labor sought to implement a $5,000 cap on veterans' health services to bank additional budget savings. But the opposition, Greens and Independents blocked the bill in the Senate, warning it would cut off veterans from vital medical care. Facing mounting pressure, the government has now backed down and dumped the measure. Veterans Affairs Minister Matt Keogh has told Parliament he made a mistake.
5: We committed to listen, and we did, and we have responded.
4: But the opposition's Michael McCormack insists that should not be the end of the story.
6: Will the minister apologise to veterans, or will he just resign?
4: Labor says it will keep consulting with ex-servicemen and women to build a fairer system. Nelson Scott, Canberra.
2: The federal opposition will hand down a plan to lift education standards today, including by cutting back on screen use and improving discipline in schools. The coalition is promising in government it would make the curriculum shorter, more clear and usable. Shadow Education Minister Julian Leeser says the plan would restore excellence in Australian schools.
7: We will do root and branch reform of the curriculum. We will back principals and teachers to enforce behaviour standards. We will make it simpler to become a teacher and set national standards on AI use and screens in classrooms to ensure they're only used when there's a clear academic purpose.
2: Meanwhile, the European Union plans to restrict social media access for under-15s across member states to improve youth wellbeing and safety. The proposed rules would ban children under 13 entirely while limiting 13 to 15-year-olds to 1 hour daily via parent-linked mini-accounts. Four Victorians have now been charged, accused of travelling to Sydney to execute hit contracts for organised crime networks. New South Wales police extradited the group, including a 16-year-old boy, following raids in Melbourne earlier this week. They face multiple charges over two Sydney shootings. All have been refused bail to appear in court today. A Canstar survey of over 2,000 pet owners reveals Australians spend up to $377 monthly, mostly on food and insurance. Despite these rising costs, 44% of respondents have made no changes to how they care for their beloved pets. Colourful cricket great Merv Hughes has put his name to a new campaign backing Aussie avocados.
8: Oi, Australia, I've smashed a lot of things in my life, stumps, boundaries, English batsmen, but my favourite thing to smash is Australian avocado on toast.
2: It's part of a national petition calling for smashed avos on toast to be declared the national breakfast of the nation. This is Air National News. The Roosters will be targeting Braden Trindle tonight in their semi-final against the Sharks. The Cronulla 5'8" has been rushed back from an early shoulder dislocation. However, Roosters coach Trent Robinson says it's all about balance.
9: In these games, you've got to know where to get to and what to look at in opposition, but we want to play our game really well, and some of that will be at certain players, but it'll be mostly through our style of play.
2: In AFL, the Swans season is over, going down by 12 points to the Dockers in a thriller at the SCG.
10: Way to go, Dockers! From Wharfie time to grand final time for Fremantle. They are into their second grand final. The Dockers prevail by 2 goals.
11: We are the Rio Dockers. Rio, way to go.
2: Socceroos coach Tony Popovich has revealed his 26-man squad for this month's international friendlies with Brazil. Queenslanders Lucas Herrington, Aidan O'Neill and Eli Adams have all been called up. Popovich says he's excited to see Herrington back after his strong start for Hull City.
12: The boy's just turned 19, I believe. He's showing great maturity in the Premier League, and I'm sure he has a bright future.
2: The Socceroos will take on Brazil in Townsville next Friday before playing in Brisbane 4 days later. Australian Independent Radio News.
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0: Real people. Real stories. Real life.

A man went to a barber shop to have his hair cut and his beard trimmed. As the barber began to work, they began to have a good conversation. They talked about so many things and various subjects. When they eventually touched on the subject of God, the barber said, "I don't believe that God exists." "Why do you say that?" asked the customer. "Well, you just have to go out in the streets to realise that God doesn't exist. Tell me, if God exists, why would there be so many sick people? Would there be abandoned children? If God existed, there'd be neither suffering nor pain. I can't imagine loving a God who would allow all these things." The customer thought for a moment, but didn't respond because he didn't want to start an argument. The barber finished his job and the customer left the shop. Just after he left the barber shop, he saw a man in the street with long, stringy, dirty hair and an untrimmed beard. He looked dirty and unkempt. The customer turned back and entered the barber shop again and said to the barber, "You know what? Barbers don't exist." "How can you say that?" asked the surprised barber. "I'm here and I'm a barber and I just worked on you." "No," the customer exclaimed. "Barbers don't exist because if they did, there'd be no people with dirty long hair and untrimmed beards like that man outside." "Ah, but barbers do exist. What happens is people do not come to me," exactly affirmed the customer. That's the point. God too does exist. What happens is people don't go to him. Jesus Christ said, "Come to me, all you who are weary and heavy laden, and I will give you rest." Every day, Jesus Christ is inviting you to come to him. And he's not offering you a haircut, he's offering you eternal life. Why don't you come to him today? I'm Matt Prater. For more, go to historymakers.tv. One way.

Over the last four more decades, there's been great music from Christian artists on vinyl, cassette and CD. I'll be playing selections for some of these recordings in Music Retrospective. 7:30 every Sunday morning here on One Way FM.

Something special happens when you get a hug from Dad. G'day, this is Warwick Marsh from Dads for Kids. When my daughter was young, her friend told me how wonderful Daddy's hugs are. She said that her dad was very busy at work, leaving early, getting home late, so that getting hugs from her dad was difficult, but getting hugs from her mum was much easier. She missed those hugs from her dad. But something special happens when you get a hug from Dad. There is a book called The Miracle in a Daddy's Hug by John Burns. It proves what that little girl was saying. John Burns says, children feel safe when they're tenderly wrapped in the strong arms of a loving father. In that special place, there is no fear, no worry, and no need to hide. Daddy's arms are still all-sufficient, a source of constant strength and unconditional love. They're a shelter from the unknown and unpredictable world lurking outside their embrace. For more information on how to be a great dad, go to fatherhood.org.au.

0: One Way News.
1: Hello, I'm Kim Cartwright. The Albanese government has outlined its plan to overhaul Australia's migration system. Federal politics editor Michael Packie.
2: Labor says it's committed to get net migration down to 225,000 within 2 years. It plans to achieve this by tightening certain visa classes and ramping up deportations. Working holiday visas will be part of a ballot system for people who want to stay more than a year. Skilled visas will prioritise the construction sector, and there'll be a crackdown on student visas and some family reunions. Home Affairs Minister Tony Burke says the changes strike the right economic balance.
3: What people want is to know that we are taking control.
2: The opposition's John O'Dunham admits some changes have merit, but believes Labor's migration numbers are still too high.
4: This government have only just managed to come somewhere near what they promised they would.
2: Various industry groups are worried the changes go too far. Michael Packie, Canberra.
1: In WA, all beaches in the city of Joondalup remain closed after a fatal shark attack off Sorrento Beach. A man was attacked around 50 metres offshore yesterday as he swam with a friend. Local resident Richard says the beach had shark mitigation measures in the past, but they've been taken away.
5: We did have a shark net here for a couple of years, maybe longer, but it was costly to maintain, and I believe that was the reason why it was taken away in the end. So maybe it's time to put it back.
1: Four Victorians have now been charged after being extradited to New South Wales over two Sydney shootings. Georgina Winter has more.
6: Raptor Squad officers allege the group, including a 16-year-old boy, carried out contract attacks in Hurstville and Churella as part of an ongoing underworld feud. While the four have not been charged in relation to the fatal shooting of university student Marco Tapia at Glen Alpine, detectives are investigating potential links. Police allege the exact same firearm was used across all three crime scenes. The three adults and one teenager were all refused bail to appear in court today. Georgina Winter reporting.
1: An Australian music festival has been thrown into chaos after promoters were targeted with anti-Israeli threats. Frequency Forest organisers have been forced to pull five Israeli artists from their lineup while events in Sydney and Melbourne have been relocated. Police are investigating after two of the promoters' cars were found burnt out and weeks of threatening messages were sent to them. WA has recorded its sixth case of meningococcal disease, compared with 13 for all of last year. The patient is a child who's recovering in hospital. Singapore Airlines has been crowned the world's best carrier at this year's World Airline Awards. It breaks a two-year streak held by Qatar Airways, and Qantas climbed two spots to 12th overall, securing the title for best airline in Australia and the Pacific. This is Air National News. The first team into the AFL Grand Final has been decided, Terry Daniel reports.
7: It was elation for those in purple and heartbreak for the Sydney Swans. They couldn't find the spark they needed in the last term and let the Fremantle Dockers come back to take the win 12-11-83 to 10-11-71 in front of 45,000 fans at the SCG. Fremantle overturned a 28-point third-term deficit to defeat the Sydney Swans by 12 points and earn their spot in next Saturday's Grand Final. Fremantle's Shea Bolton spoke to Fox Footy after the game and labelled it special.
8: Oh, mate, special. You know, I felt the whole game was a little bit down. That fourth quarter, we just wanted to bring the way we play, and I reckon we showed that today. And, you know, now we're in the Grand Final and I can't wait.
7: Terry Daniel, Air Sport.
1: In NRLW, the NRLW finals began last night at Campbelltown Stadium with the Canberra Raiders defeating the Wests Tigers 6-0. To one-day international cricket, match two between Australia and Zimbabwe, the home team won the toss and sent Australia into bat. After their 50 overs, the Aussies scored 3 for 356, Travis Head 112, Cooper Connolly 78 and Mitch Marsh 53. Zimbabwe finished on 272, the Aussies winning by 84 runs, Travis Head named man of the match. In the under-19s, Australia 7 for 175, India 6 for 182, giving them the win by by 7 runs. Australian Independent Radio News.
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12: I'm so

There is a reason we love television shows and movies that focus on a group of friends. I mean, you can hear the soundtrack right now, can't you? Regardless of the season of life you find yourself in, everyone needs other people to enjoy living. Each person within a group offers something different to the others, and this points to the reason why they're even there. Sure, unlike sitcoms and movies, this circle of friends can change as people travel through different times of life, but this does not diminish their value. There are wonderful examples of friendship and community within the Bible. From the bonds of David and Jonathan, the letters written by Paul, and the example of Jesus and his disciples, we can see the need for these individuals in this earthly existence. Why not take the time today to call up a few friends and get together? This is a gift given to us by God. Friends, you gotta love them. This is Russ Matthews with God in 60 Seconds. For more space to think and talk about God, go to thirdspace.org.au.

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1: Hello, I'm Kim Cartwright. The federal government maintains it's committed to supporting the healthcare of veterans. Labor has scrapped a policy which would have placed a $5,000 limit on allied medical services. The opposition is calling on the Veterans Affairs Minister to resign, arguing he disrespected ex-servicemen and women. But Matt Keogh has told Parliament Labor will continue caring for current and former personnel.
2: We are increasing that access to allied health cover by maintaining that increase in fees so that allied health professionals will continue to service our veteran community, which is so vitally important.
1: The opposition admits parts of the federal government's migration plan have merit but needs more detail. Home Affairs Minister Tony Burke has set out Labor's immigration policy at the National Press Club. The plan stops most international students from bringing relatives while placing more visa overstayers in detention. However, Shadow Home Affairs Minister John O'Donoghue says there are still too many new arrivals.
3: 245,000 NOM, which is projected by this government for the year 27-28, is still above the long-term average pre-COVID. We're still not building enough homes and the system is clearly not working. So there's more work to do. Happy to work with government, but we would like them to come to the table.
1: The Albanese government says it's not considering a reduction to the fuel excise to address soaring petrol prices. The cost of unleaded and diesel has climbed well above $2 a litre as tension in the Middle East continues. The government ended its temporary cut to the fuel excise last month. Treasurer Jim Chalmers is playing down the prospect of restoring the measure.
4: From an economic point of view, the war in Iran has been a disaster. It's putting extra pressure on Australians and people right around the world. You can see that in the way the global oil price is playing out at the bowser. So obviously we're aware of that. That's why our cost of living relief is so important.
1: Countries like Australia and New Zealand could become associate members of the European Union. The EU is looking at making Canada an associate partner as the country's trade war with the United States shows no sign of easing. Australia is also facing higher tariffs for the goods we export into the American market. The parliamentary president of the European Union, Roberta Metsola, says she's willing to work with other countries.
5: We see partners from across the world, Australia, New Zealand being some examples of saying, look, we want to deepen our relationship. I think what we cannot let go in this time of such uncertainty is that friends matter. And if we can do more things with our friends, then let's do them.
1: Brisbane Airport has opened a new departure system for international travellers. A new 12-lane passport control area has come into effect alongside a fresh security screening area on the same level. Executive General Manager of Aviation, Ryan Both, says school holidays and finals footy crowds make this time of year very busy at the airport.
6: We're expecting more than 1.8 million travellers to pass through Brisbane Airport over this holiday rush. This afternoon will be a great moment when we see the lines depart. There's 7 more additional flights heading down south. We'll be cheering on the line. And then hope the Dolphins do really well as well.
1: Australia's population growth has eased slightly to 1.4% in the year to March, according to the latest ABS data. The country added 392,700 people over the period. Net overseas migration fell from 311,000 to 292,000. This is AIR National News. A tumultuous end to the year for the Sydney Swans has come to its conclusion at the SCG. Fremantle advancing to the AFL Grand Final with a come-from-behind 83-71 victory. Swans coach Dean Cox says there's a lot of mixed emotions.
7: I'm just extremely proud of everyone uniting, galvanising and coming together to try and get our season to the last game. And we fell short.
1: Final score 10-11-71 to 12-11-83. In tennis, Australia's Davis Cup reputation will be well and truly on the line this weekend in Brisbane, as Air Sports' Paul Walsh explains.
8: After an embarrassing loss to Ecuador earlier in the year, Australia must now qualify in order to return to the Davis Cup World Group, which is made up of the top 18 nations. Pat Rafter Arena in Brisbane is the venue, Poland is the opposition, and day one will commence later this afternoon when Alex de Minaur will take on the world number 231, Mark Kaczmarzyk, and that match will be followed by the singles matchup between James Duckworth and Kamal Majcek. In a boost to Australia's chances, Poland's number one player Hubert Hurkacz is unavailable while he manages a knee injury. The two nations last met in 2013 when Australia won 4-1 in Warsaw. Paul Walsh for Air Sport.
1: Australia has won the second one dayer against Zimbabwe by 84 runs, and the West Tigers NRLW season is over. They fell 6-0 to Canberra at Campbelltown. Australian Independent Radio News.
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find you can't get to church on Sunday morning, there's a message just for you. Sunday morning, just after 8 o'clock, the messages are from pastors from the Canberra sub-region and across the denominational spectrum. Why don't you join me, Sue, on One Way FM as I introduce this week's pastor and the scriptures that the message will be taken from. 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
1: There's something lovely about the Psalms. They're so diverse. There is joy and wonder and worship, as well as pain and lament and questions. But always the focus is on God and His sovereignty. Psalm 147 says, "He determines the number of the stars and calls them each by name. Great is our Lord and mighty in power. His understanding has no limit. His pleasure is not in the strength of the horse, nor his delight in the legs of the warrior. The Lord delights in those who fear him, who put their hope in his unfailing love." We all need that reminder every day. The Lord determines the number of stars. His understanding has no limit. And incredibly, our huge sovereign God, who holds everything in his hands, delights in us as we trust him. His pleasure is in us as we put our hope in him. Often we feel weary or worried, but even then, he delights in us as we put our trust in his unfailing love. This is Everyday Stories with Naomi Reid.

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0: I was working at my desk when suddenly the room got really dark. I looked outside and saw that black storm clouds were filling the sky. I had to get up and turn the lights on, and it was the middle of the day. Jesus told a story of 10 bridesmaids who were waiting in the dark for the wedding party to come and pick them up. 5 of them had light to keep them going until then, but the other 5 didn't have enough and they ran out. The ones who had enough light with them got into the wedding, but the others didn't. There are often going to be times when you're going to be in the middle of darkness, maybe in your work, in your relationships, or maybe in your very own home. So remember, when you can't see the light, be the light.
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1: Hello there, I'm Sean Bindley. The Prime Minister has landed in the US for a week of high-stakes talks on technology and global diplomacy. Toby Goff reports.
2: Anthony Albanese has touched down in California ahead of a meeting at Apple headquarters with Executive Chairman Tim Cook. Showcasing Australia's under-16 social media ban, the pair is expected to discuss the latest in online safety and parental controls. Mr. Albanese says stronger digital guidelines are now more important than ever in the age of artificial intelligence.
3: To make sure that we shape its use in the interests of humanity rather than allow it to shape us.
2: The Prime Minister will then travel to New York alongside Foreign Minister Penny Wong to address the United Nations General Assembly. Toby Goff reporting.
1: NATO's most senior military commanders are meeting in Copenhagen to follow up on commitments made at the alliance's summit in the Turkish capital Ankara in July. Our allies pledged 70 billion euros, around $77 billion, in military equipment, assistance and training for Ukraine. The two-day gathering of chiefs of defence from all 32 allied nations is the first military committee conference since the Ankara summit, with discussions focused on strengthening collective deterrence and supporting Kyiv. The meeting comes against a backdrop of questions over the future scale of the US military presence in Europe after Washington signalled its intention to reduce conventional support as European allies increase their own capabilities. William Denslow, reporting from Brussels, says Ukraine's vulnerability to Russian airstrikes and a spate of suspected hybrid attacks across Europe are high on the agenda at the Copenhagen meeting.
4: It's an opportunity to reflect on the situation in Ukraine, where Ukraine sees itself as increasingly vulnerable to Russian airstrikes as it sees its air defences depleted. This is a concern shared in Europe as well, especially when it comes to the threat posed by Russian hybrid attacks. There have been several of these perceived incidences in recent days, something that both NATO and the European Union says it urgently needs to address.
1: Aussie farmers fear the decimation of the local industry if we start importing American apples. The US is the world's second largest apple producer and is pushing for them to be sold on Australian soil. General Manager of Apples and Pears Australia, Jeremy Griffith, says Australia grows 99% of its own apples and needs to protect the country's biosecurity.
5: Well, the US has been trying to get apples into Australia for quite a few years now, and the risk of bringing any of those diseases into the country can have a major impact on all our orchards. When they do get into this country, they can have profound impacts. We're not clear of the government's timetable, but it's a major level of concern.
1: In air health news, the federal government is expanding the PBS to make key treatments for eczema, asthma and severe hive significantly cheaper. Under next month's changes, new pre-filled pen devices for asthma sufferers that usually cost over $450 a script will drop to a maximum of $25. The list also includes affordable relief for chronic skin conditions. Two teenagers have been charged with more than 80 offences following investigations into property crime across Brisbane. It's alleged the 18 and 19-year-old men broke into and stole from homes across 24 suburbs over a five-week period. Police arrested the pair earlier this week. They were found hiding in the roof of a home in Inala. This is Air National News. Fremantle fans have woken up today with an AFL premiership within reach and maybe a few headaches. The Dockers storming home last night at a packed SCG to reach their second grand final in the club's history. Fans hitting Sydney streets and painting the town purple.
6: Just the best quarter I've ever seen. It was amazing. We're so glad we got to come over for it.
7: It was absolutely manic. Yeah, we were levitating in the Bill O'Reilly stand. We were down, then we went further down, then we went a little bit further down, and then we came up. And, it was beyond words.
8: We're just going to ride the purple wave till the end, wherever that is. And as an interstate team, it's big commitment, but it's big reward.
1: The Dockers will find out which team they'll be taking on in the grand final, with Hawthorn taking on reigning premiers Brisbane in a twilight match today. Alex Riddell has the latest heading into the big game.
9: The Hawks have named an unchanged lineup for the preliminary final against Brisbane at the MCG. Forward Dylan Moore will line up for his 150th AFL match, while Sam Mitchell will bring up his 450th match as a player coach. While Brisbane go into the game unchanged, with premiership defender Noah Answorth not getting over the line following his ankle injury. Alex Riddell, Melbourne.
1: In rugby, the Reds and Waratahs will face off in Queensland's West tonight as part of the Rugby Festival in Roma. In the NRLW, Bronco Jada Ferguson is celebrating her 50th Broncos appearance in this afternoon's showdown with the Knights. Australian Independent Radio News.
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0: Hello, it's Chris for the Salvos. I love getting those classic car magazines each month where there are thousands of listings of classic cars for sale. 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And I started to think, how easy would it be to judge someone who's driving around in a car like that or another luxury car? 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
1: Hey, nice to see you. 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And I know that if I was speeding and taking all sorts of risks, I would only get here a minute or two faster. 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We're all in this together, ACT drivers. Let's respect each other and keep each other safe. 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

0: One Way News.
1: Hello there, I'm Sean Bindley. The Prime Minister is arriving in the United States for an official trip focused on digital safety and international relations. Anthony Albanese will visit Apple headquarters in California to meet Executive Chairman Tim Cook, discussing new parental controls influenced by Australia's social media reforms. He'll also address world leaders at the UN General Assembly in New York, advocating for a global digital duty of care. Meanwhile, the federal opposition will hand down a plan to lift education standards today by cutting back on screen use and improving discipline in schools. The coalition is promising it would make the curriculum shorter, clearer and more usable. Shadow Education Minister Julian Lisa says the plan would restore excellence in Australian schools.
2: We will do root and branch reform of the curriculum. We will back principals and teachers to enforce behaviour standards. We will make it simpler to become a teacher and set national standards on AI use and screens in classrooms to ensure they're only used when there's a clear academic purpose.
1: The US president has banned several news outlets from the White House in his latest crackdown on what he calls fake news. CNN, one of the networks, along with MS Now and Politico, with Trump accusing them of reporting fiction and lies. American politics expert Bruce Wolpe says the move is typical of Trump.
3: He doesn't want any critical coverage coming from the press. He wants the truth as he tells it. He can't end the Iran war. He's getting a lot of criticism for that. The economy is in bad shape. Petrol prices are so high. It is going to affect the midterm elections.
1: The New South Wales Police Minister is slamming the opposition over its election promise to tear up the government's firearms legislation. Liberal leader Kelly Sloan claims Labor has rushed through flawed policies in the wake of the Bondi terrorist attack. The coalition promising mandatory jail sentences for anyone caught carrying an illegal firearm while freezing the state's buyback scheme pending a full inquiry into gun laws. But Police Minister Yasmin Cantley accusing the opposition of putting politics ahead of community safety.
4: You know, after Bondi, they stood up and they voted for stronger gun laws. Months later, here we see walking away from that. This is the party of John Howard, who had the courage of his convictions and took strong action on guns. He must be ashamed of the New South Wales Liberals today.
1: To Western Australia, and all beaches in the cities of Joondalup and Wanneroo remain closed after a fatal shark attack off Sorrento Beach. A man in his 60s was attacked around 15 metres offshore yesterday as he swam at the front. Local resident Richard says the beach has had shark mitigation measures in the past, but they were removed.
5: We did have a shark net here for a couple of years, maybe longer, but it was costly to maintain, and I believe that was the reason why it was taken away in the end. So maybe it's time to put it back.
1: And Brisbane's ferry network is being impacted by another shutdown today, with all vessels off the water. Union workers continuing to take industrial action amidst an ongoing pay and conditions dispute with the operator River City Ferries. Services will return from the first scheduled service tomorrow morning. This is Air National News. In rugby league, Sharks coach Craig Fitzgibbon says Braden Trindle's troublesome shoulder pulled up well after last week's win over the Cowboys, and he is ready to go in tonight's semi-final against the Roosters. In AFL news, Frio fans have woken today with an historic premiership within the club's reach. The Dockers stormed home last night with a come-from-behind 12-point victory over the Swans to lock in a place in just their second AFL grand final. Fans hitting the streets around the SCG and at home in Frio to paint the town purple. Perth local Libby amongst those celebrating the win in Sydney.
6: Travelled from Perth on Thursday afternoon. Oh, it was incredible. You could feel it coming from the end of the third quarter with that goal. And then, yeah, it was just the best quarter I've ever seen. It was amazing. I'm so glad we got to come over for it.
1: Swans coach Dean Cox says there's disappointment and pride following last night's preliminary final loss. It's capped off a tumultuous end to the year for the Swans. Coach Dean Cox says there's a lot of mixed emotions amongst the side.
7: Just extremely proud of everyone uniting, galvanising and coming together to try and get our season to the last game, and we fell short.
1: Alex de Minaur will lead the Australian Davis Cup team against Poland in Brisbane this weekend. The Aussie tennis star recently suffered a shock elimination in the US Open, knocked out early in the second round. Former player John Millman says it's a chance for redemption.
8: The Davis Cup comes at a perfect time for the Demon.
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Look, sure, we all have dreams. The house, the career, the success story that we're quietly building in our own minds. And none of that's wrong per se, until the dream starts owning us, until the pursuit of happiness quietly replaces the pursuit of God. Hi, I'm Bernie Diamond, and welcome again to Fresh. Long ago, a man named Jonah had a plan for his own life too. But when God asked him to do something difficult, to go and warn a violent enemy city called Nineveh to change its ways, Jonah ran in the opposite direction. He boarded a ship and fled, determined to write his own story. Then a violent storm hit and Jonah was thrown overboard. Swallowed by a giant fish, trapped in darkness for 3 days, he finally came to his senses. From that place of despair, he prayed these words, Jonah chapter 2, verse 8. Those who cling to worthless idols turn away from God's love for them. Jonah realized that anything we put ahead of God, even our best dreams, becomes an idol that cannot save us. The moment we worship success, pleasure, or control, we surrender the very loyalty that anchors our lives. Look, we all have aspirations and dreams for the future that revolve around ourselves. The hard question we need to ask ourselves, though, is this. Have my dreams become my idol? Am I putting my wants above God's will? Maybe God's asking you to stop running, to lay down that dream that's taken his place. Because the moment you turn back, you'll discover the same thing Jonah did. The God you fled from is the one who loves you, saves you, and fulfills you. That's his word, fresh for you today. Look, the research is pretty clear. Those who read their Bible 4 times a week or more are the ones who grow into spiritual maturity and live their lives in victory. That's why I'd so love to send you your Fresh Devotional every day. 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It's all about helping you become all that God made you to be. Again, that's freshdevotional.org.

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2: Hello there, I'm Sean Bindley. Four Chinese nationals have been busted at Melbourne Airport with around $250,000 worth of illegal cigarettes in their luggage. Border Force say cigarette smugglers are increasingly making drug mule style runs through Australian airports, cashing in on the illicit tobacco black market. Last financial year, more than 214,000 illegal cigarettes were stopped at the border. Donald Trump has announced an immediate ban on major news outlets from covering the White House. The US president accusing CNN, MS Now and Politico of reporting fake news and suggesting further media bans could follow. Several organisations have already slammed the decision as unconstitutional and illegal, but Trump argues he's putting the values of Americans first.
3: You need borders and you need fair and free voting. And you know what you need? You need a free press. When you look at CNN, it's just fake. That's why their ratings are no good. It's one-sided. It's never good.
2: Police are appealing for information on a serious crash yesterday in Western Australia. Air News' Kim Cartwright reports.
4: Around 2:30 yesterday afternoon, a white Toyota postal van travelling on Corio Road and a white Holden Trax station wagon on Lakes Road collided at the intersection in North Dandalup between Serpentine and Pinjarra. A 68-year-old female driver was taken to Royal Perth Hospital with serious injuries. A 24-year-old woman driving the postal van was hospitalised with minor injuries. Police are asking for anyone with dash cam footage or who witnessed the incident to contact them. Kim Cartwright, Air News.
2: Meanwhile, Dockers fans still hoping to head to the AFL Grand Final have been thrown a travel lifeline, with major airlines adding thousands of extra seats between Perth and Melbourne next week. Virgin Australia have announced almost 4,000 additional tickets, while Qantas is putting on another 13 flights, adding 2,300 extra seats. Freo supporters urged to act fast, with one-way fares starting at over $750. The airlines haven't ruled out adding more services if demand continues. Researchers say a national survey is needed to reveal the true scale of the decline in platypus numbers. Australian Conservation Foundation research estimates populations may have shrunk by as much as 30%. ACF spokesperson Jeff Abrahams says their studies have been reliant on citizen science for the last 5 years.
5: But we need the federal government to step up too and help fund a national platypus survey that can give us a clear answer as to the state of our platypus populations across Australia.
2: And Queensland's summer beach patrol season is underway, with almost 10,000 volunteer lifesavers returning to the state's beaches this weekend. The start of the season coincides with the school holidays, with lifesavers urging swimmers to stay between the red and yellow flags. Surf Lifesaving Queensland General Manager of Safety, Matt Thompson, says conditions are looking favourable for the opening weekend.
6: Conditions are going to start pretty well. We are going to see some larger surf on our southern coasts, which will taper off through Saturday and into Sunday. We'll see some wind persist through central and northern Queensland, but hopefully, again, that will taper off throughout Sunday as well.
2: This is Air National News. In AFL news, Brisbane coach Chris Fagan says he isn't expecting a similar style of game tonight to the one in which the Lions defeated the Hawks in round 22 by 67 points.
7: We were coming off a really bad loss the week before to Carlton, so we were pretty fired up. I think they probably had an off game. So I think you can't read too much into that performance a few weeks ago. It'll be entirely different this week, and we're not even talking about or showing any vision from that game, to be honest.
2: The Lions have named an unchanged lineup for the preliminary final against the Hawks at the MCG. Now, Hansworth failed to prove his fitness following an ankle injury. Fremantle are into the 2026 Grand Final after last night's almighty comeback against the Swans at the SCG. A 5-0 final quarter, seeing the visitors come storming home to record a 12-point victory. Dockers coach Justin Longmuir says it took everything they had to overcome the Swans' pressure.
8: For three quarters, most of the time we played two straight. But credit to Sydney, their pressure was outstanding. Their contest was great. They played for each other and took a lot of breaking down about it. Really proud of our players and the way they stuck to their guns for 120 minutes and eventually got the game looking the way we wanted.
2: In the NRL, back-to-back preliminary finals will provide valuable lessons for the Cronulla Sharks in tonight's semi-final against the Roosters. Craig Fitzgibbon's side head in as underdogs for the elimination clash. Fitzgibbon says they've played plenty of finals footy over the last few years.
9: Unless you get the ultimate prize, there's plenty of lessons and that you can take away and learn from.
2: Australian Independent Radio News.
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1: 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We recently received an email from a man with an incredible story of transformation. 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He stopped living a life of lies and then lost everything.
2: 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He said, "I own my past. If I didn't, then I'm not entitled to give it to God."
1: Men, this is the gospel living and active in this man's life. 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Is there something in your past you need to own and take responsibility for?
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1: Hello there, I'm Sean Bindley. The Prime Minister has landed in the US for high-stakes talks on technology and global diplomacy. Toby Goff reports.
2: Anthony Albanese has touched down in California ahead of a meeting at Apple headquarters with Executive Chairman Tim Cook. Showcasing Australia's under-16 social media ban, the pair is expected to discuss the latest in online safety and parental controls. Mr. Albanese says stronger digital guidelines are now more important than ever in the age of artificial intelligence.
3: To make sure that we shape its use in the interests of humanity rather than allow it to shape us.
2: The Prime Minister will then travel to New York alongside Foreign Minister Penny Wong to address the United Nations General Assembly. Toby Goff reporting.
1: The US Justice Department has charged five people in an alleged Russian murder-for-hire plot targeting a dissident in Washington, the latest in a series of Kremlin-linked provocations that have alarmed Western governments. Polish Prime Minister Donald Tusk has warned that intelligence suggests Poland could face Russian drone strikes in the coming months, while Lithuania shot down a suspected Russian drone on Tuesday. The incidents have intensified calls from frontline states for a stronger collective response from both NATO and the European Union. William Denslow reports from Brussels.
4: Donald Tusk, Poland's Prime Minister, warning that according to Polish intelligence, there could be the threat of Poland facing drone strikes from Russia in the coming months. So really, this has galvanised that feeling both within NATO and the European Union that more needs to be done to take their collective security more seriously.
1: The New South Wales government is being urged to act on poker machine harm after 70 years of operation in the state. The gaming machines were legalised in the state on this day in 1956. Wesley Mission Chief Executive Stu Cameron says governments have a long history of acting where they can to protect the people.
5: It's time that we shifted the narrative and recognised that there's not only a significant economic cost that's being borne by our community, but a profound social cost that's also impacting so many families.
1: To Western Australia, where around a quarter past 10 yesterday morning, a 63-year-old man who was swimming with a friend around 15 metres off Sorrento Beach was attacked by a great white shark. Reporter Sarah Smith says local government officials are monitoring the situation.
6: All the beaches in the city of Joondalup are still closed this morning and will be for the foreseeable future. This fisheries minister has ordered for the shark to be destroyed, so those patrols will be carried out. Yesterday, what we were hearing from just some of the witnesses, it was absolutely awful. We do understand he's a member of the local surf club as well, so no doubt very well known in the area too.
1: Staying in WA, and homicide detectives are investigating the death of a man who was found with multiple stab wounds in Perth South last night. At about 7:30, emergency services were called to the incident in East Rockingham. The 44-year-old victim was rushed to the Rockingham General Hospital, but he was unable to be saved. Police say a car believed to be connected to the incident was later located burnt out in Byford. Anyone who saw a blue Hyundai Getz driving erratically within the area, or who might have relevant footage, is being urged to contact Crime Stoppers. This is AIR National News. Fremantle will find out tonight who they'll take on in the AFL Grand Final, with Hawthorn taking on reigning premiers Brisbane in a twilight match at the G. Alex Riddell reports.
7: The Hawks have named an unchanged lineup for the preliminary final against Brisbane at the MCG. Forward Dylan Moore will line up for his 150th AFL match, while Sam Mitchell will bring up his 450th match as a player coach, while Brisbane go into the game unchanged, with Premiership defender Noah Answorth not getting over the line following his ankle injury. Alex Riddell, Melbourne.
1: Four of the five Sydney Swans players being investigated by the police over the alleged sexual assaults are reportedly wanting to stay at the club. Isaac Heaney, Chad Warner, Riley Bice, Nick Blakey and James Jordan were last month suspended for the remainder of the season for failing to meet the club's behavioural standards during a night out a month ago. No one has been charged in relation to the incident. Melbourne's Herald Sun reporting Blakey is the only player wanting out of the club. In NRL news, Dolphins star Selwyn Cobbo will remain with the club for at least the next 5 years after he inked a four-year contract extension. Cobbo agreed to extend his future at the Finns until the end of the 2031 season. Australian Independent Radio News.
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Hi, this is Mark from Momentum Canberra Church in Mark chapter 6, verse 54 to 56. And when they'd come out of the boat, immediately the people recognized him and ran through that whole surrounding region and began to carry out on beds those who were sick to wherever they heard he was. And wherever he entered into villages, cities, or in the country, they laid the sick in the marketplaces and begged him that they might just touch the hem of his garment. And as many as touched him were made whole. Now, I've called this devotional a contagious faith. You know, my favourite chapter in the New Testament is Mark chapter 5. And here is three substantial, inspiring and heartfelt miracles of people experiencing the supernatural grace of God that dramatically transformed their lives. And one of those real life experiences was this precious woman who was severely suffering physically and personally. And she would have been cut off socially and culturally by this issue of continual bleeding, but was healed through the releasing of personal faith that pressed in against all odds. And her faith would have inspired so many others to do the same. Her reputation and testimony apparently travelled to cities and villages by the Bush Telegraph. This act of faith was multiplied beyond all that she could ever have imagined. Her desperate need of a miracle and her unrelenting faith to push through all that was against her was rewarded with healing. This legendary woman, known as Veronica, as historians would suggest, generated such an activity of faith in others that they too would touch something or someone of which they believed would bring a miracle to them. Human nature would suggest that faith needs a point of contact, a bridge to take us over, or a hinge to open a door into another dimension or space. And the scripture is very clear that this woman had resolved in her own mind and said in her heart, "If I can just but touch the hem of his garment, I shall be healed." And people quickly caught on to the thought that the same would grant them a release of supernatural grace to meet their need. However this is perceived as either superstitious or an act of faith, God knows the heart and acts on faith. And our reading suggests in Mark chapter 6, they laid the sick in the marketplaces and begged him that they might just touch the hem of his garment, and as many as touched him were made well. You know, their faith was honoured just as maybe Veronica's was in Mark chapter 5 in verse 34. When Jesus said to her, "Daughter, your faith has made you well. Go in peace and be healed of your affliction." Faith is contagious. It is not just a thought or taught, but it is caught. God bless you.

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Hi, it's Jamin, your one-minute coach. Harvard psychologist Robert Keegan believes that the subject-object switch is the single most important move we can make to accelerate human growth. Being subjective about our experience is a natural and wonderful part of being a human being. Our experiences are precisely that, ours. The only issue is that while ever we are inside these experiences, we have no ability to change them. It's only as we step outside our own filters, perception and cognitive biases and gain distance from our subjective experience that we gain the ability to change the lens. Stephen Covey says that this ability to be self-aware and to think about our thinking is what most differentiates us from animals. Every moment spent being objective about the choices we make always gives us more awareness and more choice. When we have more choice, we naturally make better choices. Practicing the subject-object switch, therefore, becomes an essential skill to develop if we want to improve the quality of our life. For more information, go to oneminutecoach.com.au.

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1: Hello there, I'm Sean Bindley. Four Chinese nationals have been busted at Melbourne Airport with around $250,000 worth of illegal cigarettes in their luggage. Border Force say cigarette smugglers are increasingly making drug mule-style runs through Australian airports, cashing in on the illicit tobacco black market. Last financial year, more than 214,000 illegal cigarettes were stopped at the border. Donald Trump has announced an immediate ban on major news outlets from covering the White House. The US president accusing CNN, MS Now and Politico of reporting fake news and suggesting further media bans could follow. Several organisations have already slammed the decision as unconstitutional and illegal, but Trump argues he's putting the values of Americans first.
2: You need borders and you need fair and free voting. And you know what you need? You need a free press. When you look at CNN, it's just fake. That's why their ratings are no good. It's one-sided. It's never good.
1: Police are appealing for information on a serious crash yesterday in Western Australia. Air News' Kim Cartwright reports.
3: Around 2:30 yesterday afternoon, a white Toyota postal van travelling on Corio Road and a white Holden Trax station wagon on Lakes Road collided at the intersection in North Dandalup between Serpentine and Pinjarra. A 68-year-old female driver was taken to Royal Perth Hospital with serious injuries. A 24-year-old woman driving the postal van was hospitalised with minor injuries. Police are asking for anyone with dash cam footage or who witnessed the incident to contact them. Kim Cartwright, Air News.
1: Meanwhile, Dockers fans still hoping to head to the AFL Grand Final have been thrown a travel lifeline, with major airlines adding thousands of extra seats between Perth and Melbourne next week. Virgin Australia have announced almost 4,000 additional tickets, while Qantas is putting on another 13 flights, adding 2,300 extra seats. Frio supporters urged to act fast, with one-way fares starting at over $750. The airlines haven't ruled out adding more services if demand continues. Researchers say a national survey is needed to reveal the true scale of the decline in platypus numbers. Australian Conservation Foundation research estimates populations may have shrunk by as much as 30%. ACF spokesperson Jeff Abrahams says their studies have been reliant on citizen science for the last 5 years.
4: But we need the federal government to step up too and help fund a national platypus survey that can give us a clear answer as the state of our platypus populations across Australia.
1: And Queensland's summer beach patrol season is underway, with almost 10,000 volunteer lifesavers returning to the state's beaches this weekend. The start of the season coincides with the school holidays, with lifesavers urging swimmers to stay between the red and yellow flags. Surf Lifesaving Queensland General Manager of Safety, Matt Thompson, says conditions are looking favourable for the opening weekends.
5: Conditions are going to start pretty well. We are going to see some larger surf on our southern coasts, which will taper off through Saturday and into Sunday. We'll see some wind persist through central and northern Queensland, but hopefully, again, that will taper off throughout Sunday as well.
1: This is Air National News. In rugby league, Sharks coach Craig Fitzgibbon says Braden Trindle's troublesome shoulder pulled up well after last week's win over the Cowboys, and he is ready to go in tonight's semi-final against the Roosters. In AFL news, Frio fans have woken today with an historic premiership within the club's reach. The Dockers stormed home last night with a come-from-behind 12-point victory over the Swans to lock in a place in just their second AFL Grand Final. Fans hitting the streets around the SCG and at home in Frio to paint the town purple. Perth local Libby amongst those celebrating the win in Sydney.
6: Travelled from Perth on Thursday afternoon. Oh, it was incredible. You could feel it coming from the end of the third quarter with that goal. And then, yeah, it was just the best quarter I've ever seen. It was amazing. We're so glad we got to come over for it.
1: Swans coach Dean Cox says there's disappointment and pride following last night's preliminary final loss. It's capped off a tumultuous end to the year for the Swans. Coach Dean Cox says there's a lot of mixed emotions amongst the side.
7: Just extremely proud of everyone uniting, galvanising and coming together to try and get our season to the last game. And we fell short.
1: Alex de Minaur will lead the Australian Davis Cup team against Poland in Brisbane this weekend. The Aussie tennis star recently suffered a shock elimination in the US Open, knocked out early in the second round. Former player John Millman says it's a chance for redemption.
8: The Davis Cup comes at a perfect time for the Demon.
1: Australian Independent Radio News.
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1: Have you ever seen an ugly rock? 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If you were walking in the forest and saw a rock like that, you'd avoid it. The truth is, every beautiful sculpture was once an old dirty rock. But when the rock's placed into a master's hands, it can be turned into something beautiful. You might feel rough, old, or dirty, but if you'll reach out to Jesus and place your life into his masterful hands, he will lead you into a beautiful life. Jesus says, "Reach out to me and I'll show you how to live a life to the full." And Jesus promises to give you a great future, better than you could ever imagine. You have way more potential than you think you have, and it's all found in Jesus. So what are you waiting for? Reach out and place yourself in the Master's loving hands today.
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0: This is Danny Green. On a night out just like this, take it from me. One punch can be deadly. 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
3: Oh, yeah.

Bow, bow, bow, bow, bow, bow, bow, bow, bow, bow, bow, bow, bow, bow, bow, bow, bow, bow, bow, bow, bow, bow, bow, bow, bow, bow, bow, bow, bow, bow, bow, bow, bow, bow, bow, bow, bow, bow, bow, bow, bow, bow, bow, bow, bow, bow, bow, bow, bow, bow, bow, bow, bow, bow, bow, bow, bow, bow, bow, bow, bow, bow, bow, bow, bow, bow, bow, bow, bow, bow, bow, bow, bow, bow, bow, bow, bow, bow, bow, bow, 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

That was Norman Brown with Anything. You're listening to One Way FM. It's all that jazz and blues here on a Saturday night. I'm Neville, and it's great to be with you this wonderful Saturday evening, the 19th of September. It's going to get down to an overnight minimum of 6 degrees tonight, and tomorrow it should be 25 and sunny. Then on Monday, a late shower or two, 23 degrees. Tuesday, cloudy, 16. And then it's going to start warming up, and we're going to get a end of the week. It's going to get up to around 27 degrees this coming week. Let's see. I've got some new jazz music for you this evening and this hour from Norman Brown from his recent release, a new album. I've got some Ben Tankard, Gianna Witkowski, as well as Tim Bowman. So let's get started now with Kirk Whalum, and this is from his Epic Cool album. It's called Corey, and it features Doc Powell.

Ben Tankard there, a smooth jazz man with outstanding. You're listening to All That Jazz and Blues here on One Way FM. I'm Neville. And, well, on a Saturday night, you've got to include a football result. And here's one that Hawthorn and Brisbane game, their preliminary final in the AFL. The Hawks lost to the Brisbane Lions. So the Lions won, Brisbane Lions won 131 points to the Hawks 122. So that puts the Brisbane Lions in the grand final next week with the Fremantle Dockers. Going to be a pretty exciting game next week for the AFL grand final. Well, that's covered the latest football result. Now it's time for some more jazz, and this is from Huge Groove. This is called Comfort Zone.

Gianna Witkowski, All Creatures of Our God and King. You're listening to Saturday Evening, All That Jazz and Blues here on 1YFM. I'm Neville. My next artist is Norman Brown, and Norman was born in Louisiana in 1962. He grew up in Kansas City. When he was 8 years old, he picked up his brother's acoustic guitar and learnt guitar. And when he heard Wes Montgomery, he started to play some jazz music. In 1992, he released his debut album. And in 2002, he formed BWB with saxophonist Kirk Whalum and Rick Braun. And I've played some music from that trio, BWB. But tonight, Norman Brown, he's released a new album, and it's called Authentically Norman. And this is called Chillax.

Norman Brown from his new album, Authentically Norman. That was called Revolution of Love. You're listening to All That Jazz and Blues here on a Saturday night. My next artist is Tim Bowman, and he was born in 1959. He's an American smooth jazz gospel musician playing guitar. He started playing guitar at 11 years old, and he became a member of the Winans for a short time during the early to mid-1980s. He started his recording career in May 1996, releasing an album, and here's Tim Bowman with So Beautiful.

David Sloan, it's probably me. You're listening to All That Jazz and Blues here on a Saturday night. I'm Neville. Let's have a look at the One Way FM community notice board. Coming up tomorrow, Sunday the 20th of September at 10:30 a.m, the Ainslie Church of Christ is celebrating the 75th anniversary of its founding. So you can join in for a Sunday morning worship service, followed by morning tea and cake. Happening tomorrow at 10:30 a.m, 82 Limestone Avenue in Canberra. That's Ainslie Church of Christ, 75th anniversary. Next is Tom Braxton. He's a saxophonist from Texas. And this one is called Look It Up.

Drew Davidson, guitarist there playing Overdrive. You're listening to One Way FM. I'm Neville, and my thought for the hour comes from Chuck Swindoll. So this is a quote from him. Prayer is an investment. The time you dedicate to prayer isn't lost. It will return dividends far greater than what a few moments spent on a task ever could. If we fail to cultivate this discipline, prayer winds up being our last resort rather than our first response. Next is Brian Clay. This one's called Honey Grove Lane.

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That was Pamela York with A Mighty Fortress Is Our God. Pamela York's a Canadian-born jazz pianist, composer and vocalist. She's released three CDs. She started playing music in local gigs when she was 15, and in 1995 she completed her master's degree in jazz. So she's an accomplished musician, and she's a member of the Affinity Trio at the moment, and they're releasing music under that band name. Now it's time for some weather. So the forecast for Canberra for tomorrow, it's going to get to 25 tomorrow after an overnight minimum of 6, and it will be sunny. Then on Monday, a late shower of 2, 23. Tuesday, cloudy, 16. And Wednesday, partly cloudy, 22. 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I'm Neville, and it's great to be with you. Got some music coming up in this hour from Kirk Whalum, Ben Tankard, Pat Coyle, Wayne Kelly Trio as well. A new one from Norman Brown, and it's from his Authentically Norman album. Right now, here's one of the classic ones from local artist Dr. Bob and the Amazing Disciples of Groove. This one's called You Can't Fool the Big Guy.

You're listening to All That Jazz and Blues here on One Way FM, and that was Zoe with Faith. My next track is from Norman Brown, and it's from his new album, Authentically Norman. This one's called Authentically Norm.

Hi, this is Mark from Momentum Canberra. In Revelation chapter 1, verse 5, Jesus Christ, a faithful witness, the firstborn from the dead, the ruler over the kings of the earth, to him who loved us and washed us, freed us from our sins in his own blood. Now, John the Apostle had this amazing vision and visitation of God and had a personal revelation of Jesus himself. And he gives us a glimpse and a picture of his encounter with Jesus. In his introduction, he gives us Jesus' credentials and calls him faithful witness, the firstborn from the dead, as he was the first son in the family to be raised to life, the one who rules over kings and kingdoms and authorities in the earth. Lastly, not forgotten, he who loved us, washed us and cleansed us and freed us from the bondage and power of sin. For Jesus holds many titles that are only his. There is only one only begotten Son, only one name under heaven by which man can be saved. He has a name higher than any other name. He is all glorious, and as John continues, the Alpha and the Omega, the first and the last, the Lord of heaven and earth, Lamb upon the throne. But all important in the magnificent and royal titles is He who loved us. How wonderful that Jesus, Lamb and Shepherd of God, is mentioned among

His prestigious name is the one who loves, for his love is on equal footing of who he is. Now, we understand that there are many aspects and facets to his person and character, but all important is this truth, his love for us, and the demonstration of that love in the shedding of his own blood on the cross. He has entirely cleansed us and won our freedom from sin. What a wonderful Saviour and Lord we have. Let us not forget this everlasting truth and reality. His love and care for us is just as real and powerful as his names and titles are. Let's pray. Lord, thank you, mighty God, in who you are and that you will always be the one who loves us. And all through eternity, we'll be forever praising you with the saints around about your throne as the King of kings and the Lord of all. Throughout all ages to come, we'll be forever plumbing the depths and the wonder of your everlasting love. We are eternally thankful and the recipients of your love. Amen.

Wayne Kelly Trio there with Alone. And Wayne is a great supporter of One Way FM, coming in and playing some live music at the station from time to time. So if you're listening there, Wayne, we appreciate your support and love listening to your music. My next artist is Kirk Whalum. This one's called Love and Healing.

Ben Tankard, that was called Absolutely, featuring Kyle Schroeder. You're listening to One Way FM, all that jazz and blues on this Saturday night. I'm Neville, and it is the 19th of September, and it's actually, this is International Coastal Cleanup Day. Why do we need an International Coastal Cleanup Day? Well, every year thousands of tons of garbage winds up in the oceans, with at least 60% of that being composed of plastic material. And plastics last a very long time in the ocean, and there's so much of it that there are estimated to be 46,000 individual pieces of plastic litter for every square mile of ocean. So it's a bad situation for the Earth's oceans. It's pretty difficult for animals when they consume plastic. And if you can keep your beaches clean and your coast clean, do your best and pick up some plastic next time you're around the coastline. This is Huge Groove, and this is called Crossroads.

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Juras Markovic Gospel Jazz Trio there with Hallelujah Is Done. And you're listening to Jazz and Blues here on One Way FM. I'm Neville, and stay tuned for some more jazz this hour. My next track is from Norman Brown from his recent album called Authentically Norman. This is called Serene Dream.

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Amazing grace, how sweet the sound. 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
1: Not just what you want.
0: No.
1: It's what you want. That can change with your mood.
0: You don't know what you want.
1: Yeah.
0: You don't know.
1: Yeah, man.
0: So just sit back, relax, and accept it.
1: Let us just receive. Find the music for you. Come back to us. Don't go looking for yourselves because then you won't need us.
0: That's right. Yeah.
1: Nah, just kidding.
0: We would be superfluous.
1: Yes. No, we don't want to be superfluous.
0: No. Anything but superfluous.
1: Not even facetious, even. Nothing like that. But yeah, hey, Steadfast. What a killer track. Way to kick it off. The Evangelion album, What They Want, featuring DJ Sean P.
0: Jinx, no tiddlywinks.
1: Is that a thing?
0: Oh, no, I don't know. I don't know. It just came to me.
1: All right. I don't know. Where you going,
0: is DJ Sean P. You know what I mean?
1: Yeah. Man, DJ Sean P.
0: On the cuts, too.
1: He does so much with so many different artists, eh? Everything's featuring DJ Sean P.
0: You've been on a DJ Sean P beat, surely?
1: I haven't.
0: Yeah?
1: Maybe I have.
0: I think I have.
1: Oh, on Kaz's project?
0: I think so,
1: yeah. Frontline, Kingdom Frontliners, sorry. Oh. Frontline Anthem.
0: This is just going to be heavy hitting straight up.
1: This is a jab selection, but I would have selected it anyway.
0: Yeah, well, you're welcome. You're not a whack, bro. I know your puppy story's not coming.

0: Kingdom Frontliners Frontline Anthem featuring TYJHK, Jeremiah 1:5-7 Scripture, and Holy Mac.
1: Holy Mac.
0: Holy Mac, Batman.
1: Love that.
0: Killer. Killer. I think there's a vid up. Well, there is a vid. There's a vid up on YouTube too. Go check it out. But we'll also have the link
1: these days, mate.
0: In the show notes.
1: Everything except us.
0: It's a bit like that. It's a bit like that where releasing a song without a video, but so much effort making a music video.
1: Sometimes.
0: Unless you've got a mate who's like really good at it. But yeah, anyway, doesn't matter. That's a great track. Great track. Definition Radio. Oaks and Jabs are back once a month.
1: Once a month.
0: It may not seem like that long since we did our last show, but we were actually late last month because Jabs was crook.
1: Yeah. I think
0: he's also still a bit crook, this guy.
1: Yeah, still always sick, yeah. But I think also people don't notice at all.
0: Nah.
1: Not at all.
0: Nah. But, you know, I'm trying to make
1: them
0: notice.
1: They don't miss us. They don't even miss us.
0: I'm trying to make them miss us, man. Yeah. Like we're trying, you know, endearing ourselves to the listeners.
1: Yeah, all right.
0: Now I just sound needy. Soul Alive, Tay Lamar on the beat, featuring Mil, Elan Brio and Just James with a sample from one of my favourite 80s movies, Short Circuit.
1: Yes. I noticed that.
2: Talk about a malfunction.
3: Not malfunction, Stephanie. Number five.
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0: Yep.
1: That's your options. Walk it out or lay down.
0: Fair enough. One or the other. Definition Radio, Ocean Jabs.
1: I'm going to let you do either. That was Philippians 3, 12 to 4:1, Imitation by Joshua Kreese, Joe Wright, Johnny the Light Bearer, and his hype man, Stracked.
0: Stracked. Makes me curious to read the passage again now to see why they called it Imitation.
1: Mm.
0: Well, they're saying, no, actually, I know, it's in the song. It's like Paul said, imitate me as I imitate Christ.
1: Mm.
0: Great track. Mm-hmm. Great track. Now, I'm quite excited about this one.
1: Why?
0: Sole, Soul Option is back. If he had some old mates, they'd call him Sole. Yeah, with K-Wek on the feature, brand new track, The Weight, but E-I-G-H-T, not A-I-T.
1: Mm.
0: Radio, we have to
1: say. Kilograms.
0: Yeah, The yeah. Weight. Soul Option. I mentioned it to him, hey man, new track. He goes, yeah, no promo. I'll go, okay, well, let us help you with that. How about it?
1: Promo's not his big thing. It's about the music. He's about putting it out.
0: Yeah.
1: This is Soul Option on Definition.

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0: 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Oaks and Jabs back for the once a month. Here we are. Shout out to K-Man. Shout out to the Prof. Shout out to all the listeners, wherever you may be. We love you dearly.
1: So much.
0: Dearly. Like, I'd write you letters if I knew your address. What a weird thing.
1: Yeah, it is weird. This is our letter to them, okay? This is our broadcast.
0: I didn't say love letter, I just said letters. Like, nice friendly letters. Like, hey, how you going? Yeah, what you been up to?
1: Who's got the time? When was the last time you wrote a letter and mailed it?
0: I'm not sure I've ever done that. I've done
1: never,
0: a card.
1: You never sent a letter?
0: An actual letter.
1: Of course you did.
0: And mailed
1: back
0: it.
1: In the day, surely.
0: Maybe. I don't know. Maybe. It hasn't been for a long time, obviously.
1: Yeah.
0: Not since the invention of email. Have you heard of it?
1: Yeah.
0: Email.
1: I have.
0: Electronic mail.
1: Yeah, it's hard to justify writing a letter when you've got email.
0: I'm so old. I was around. I was in uni. I remember when email first came out and everyone was like really excited to check their Yahoo account. Go down to the computer labs. Yeah. Oh, aging myself out. Doesn't matter. Who cares? No one cares.
1: No.
0: You know
1: no,
0: what I do care no. about, though? Intellect dropped a track with Elumbria called
1: Broken
0: Take
1: Arrows
0: Me,
1: Everywhere.
0: Take Me Higher featuring Scam. He's a good guy, Intellect. And these Polished Arrow guys putting out so much music.
1: They boom, yes. They bap.

0: old Syfy. Syfy the second with the RS. God is love.
1: God is love.
0: I don't know why I said it like that, but I feel like when you say love, you gotta say love.
1: You gotta hold it. And yeah, never let it go.
0: Nice.
1: Yeah.
0: I like what you did there. Nice,
1: yeah,
0: nice,
1: yeah,
0: nice.
1: Yeah.
0: We are back. We've got some great tracks this month. As you can hear in the background, it's coughing on my...
1: Don't bring it up, man. Don't bring it up. They won't even notice. I think it's just part of the beat.
0: Don't forget, you can get in touch with us. You can shoot us a message on the old Instagrams.
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0: 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Even on Facebook.
1: If
0: you send it to Facebook, I'm not going to see it.
1: Yeah, but if you send your address, then Oaks will send you a letter.
0: Don't say that.
1: Yeah.
0: Because one, I'll have to do it. And two, I don't want people sending me the address, man.
1: Yeah.
0: I don't want that kind of responsibility.
1: Yeah.
0: We're just here to play some tracks.
1: Yeah.
0: But I will do it. I will do it. Direk's got a new one out. Well, he's put another single out. He's back on the horse, so to speak. Don't come around here. Eh? Look, don't come around here with that nonsense.
1: That cough.
0: With that cough.
1: Yeah.
0: That nonsense. Do come around here with some dope tracks and we'll play them on Definition Radio.
1: And he does.
0: And we
1: Direk, as always.
0: The Canadian legend that is Direk.
1: Love a Canuck.
0: Intriguing intro.
1: Mm. Yeah.

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You move on with that tongue, don't come around. There's no condemnation on his feet.

0: on his people. That's the voice you hear and leave alone. You're moving with that, don't no come around.
1: Listen, the name is Direct, and get to it in the Definition Radio.
2: 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Rock me real quick.

0: rainbow. I know how now.
1: You are on definition. That was the Holy Smoke Cypher by Abel.
2: DJ Michael V.
1: DJ Michael V. Michael V. featuring Abel.
2: Yeah, so that's from the they have the Holy Smoke tour.
1: Yeah, like so that was Abel's verse on the Holy Smoke Cypher by DJ Michael B.
2: Yeah, correct. Yeah. There's a whole project out with a bunch of other MCs doing it, but Abel's was the best, man. I actually posted it on IG, but Sway hosting it. Yeah, how's that?
1: Yeah. Very cool.
2: Actually, Aslan saw the Holy Smoke tour, I think. Or is it like a festival or concert? I don't know. They did a tour and they did a concert. Anyway, that's like Indie Tribe and all them, Mike LV. And yeah, great stuff. Nice. I reckon it was a freestyle.
1: Well, it what is like a freestyle these days?
2: A freestyle is a freestyle where it comes off the top of the dome.
1: Yeah, that's not what people call it, mate.
2: Yeah, I know. We've got a few in here called freestyle, but...
1: Yeah.
2: Oh, look, we don't want to get into that conversation.
1: No, we don't need to get into that. You know what's not a freestyle? This very well-prepared and put-together song by Check 33 of his new album, Lion of Judah.
2: How's Checkers, man? He's got another album already.
1: Man, he just keeps on checking and checking.
2: Young man energy.
1: Yeah, love
2: that. He's got that young man energy.
1: Love that. I miss that.
2: He probably
1: that.
2: Gets
1: I
2: up in that. The morning and goes for a run, this guy. Like
1: yeah, goes for a run, comes back, raps.
2: Raps.
1: Raps all day. Checkers. Now, this is called Clean Now.
2: It's kind of a chill one. I liked it, so I selected it. But yeah,
1: this is a bit more chill, the chill side of Checkers, but check the album.
2: Almost jazzy. I like it. On your Checkers, putting out that music, mate.
1: On definition.

0: 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This is Check 33 and you're listening to Definition Radio.
1: Yeah, over under. The rain started once you heard the thunder. No time to focus on the stats, but it makes me wonder. Living by societal norms, had to conform. Hoodie flow, I'm out here still embracing the storm. Let's go. Big steps. If I said it, no, I really mean it. Worth the dip set. From a time where stepping on your sneakers was a big threat. Floby Bryant shooting from the three. I got a six. Still get nervous. Just remind myself to take a big breath. Don't respect the loudest in the room. All caps think they MF Doom. A one bear to mad villainy, so silly me. A life is beautiful, but also very peaceful. Word to Larry June. Ain't no rushing, it's the scenic route.
2: The scenic route.
1: It ain't no backing down, gotta see it through.
2: Gotta see it through.
1: Yeah, won't hate to see.

0: Wildflower 7, Qflow. If you go look it up, there are Wildflower 1 to 6 as well. Oh. That one makes sense. Next one will be 7. Definition Radio.
1: That's 7.
0: 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And I hope you're enjoying the show.
1: Yeah. And if not, you got K-Man next week.
0: Yeah, just have a go at him. So leave us alone. Can't you see Jabs is suffering already?
1: Yeah, like, I do apologise for coughing.
0: It's all right, mate. You can't help it. You can't help it.
1: That's right. That's right. And I'm coughing for the listeners.
0: How?
1: Oh, I don't know.
0: Yeah.
1: Okay. Up next, though. Up next, Jesus Peace Freestyle. Peace as in peace. As in peace, man. As in peace in the Middle East, if only.
0: You could have spelled it 3 times in all the different, the time it took you to do all those different examples.
1: True. That's true.
0: Adam. ATTAM. I know it sounds like Adam.
1: As in up and Adam.
0: New York MC, yeah. He made it on the New York episode. But, yeah, Jesus Peace Freestyle. We wanted to play this one for a while, actually. Finally got to it. And then another freestyle after it, the Cornerstone Freestyle by Brandeo.
2: That cross you wear around your neck, is it only a decoration, or are you a true Christian believer?

0: For real, what's stopping you? Let it go and come to Jesus. Cause Jesus loves you more than you know. Amen.
1: Amen. Amen. More than you know.
2: What about you?
1: Align Vision and Brandeo. Brandeo.
2: That was chill, but also pretty hype at the same time.
1: Man, great bassline. You know I love a good bassline, Jabs. You know.
2: I do. That does sound like the kind of beat you'd like to rap on.
1: And I also love the English accent.
2: Yeah.
1: UK accent on the track. Killer. But it's time for us to get out of here.
2: Oh.
1: I know. Seems to have gone so fast. We know. But we have hopefully played some tracks that you love. Go vote for them on the website, definitionradio.com. Click on the little thumbs up. And then K-Man will play it for you again at the end of the month.
2: And in the meantime, go and listen to all these artists. They got other songs too. Check them out.
1: I reckon. I don't know if you know, listener, but every new track we play on Definition in an episode, we add to the playlist, the Definition Radio 2026 playlist on Spotify and YouTube.
2: So go and add that.
1: Get into that so you can, get into the tracks that you really enjoyed. Or you could just listen to the episode again on the podcast over and over again, hear the same jokes, laugh as many times as you did.
2: Yeah. We didn't make many jokes today, did we?
1: No, because you were coughing the whole time.
2: Yeah. There's nothing to joke about there.
1: No, sorry. That sounded so bad. Sorry. Jabs is not upset. I promise. Yeah, but
2: we're gonna send them off.
1: Conscience and Alcott.
2: On a narrow road.
1: Take the narrow road, listener. The wide road is not the good one.
2: No, it is not.
1: We out. Peace.
2: And God bless.

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1: One time my best mate got dressed up in his footy gear and we went to an event and he pretended to be a professional football player. He was so convincing that there was a massive lineup of people to get his autograph. They had no idea who he was, but they wanted his autograph because they thought he was famous. You don't have to be famous to be loved by God. You don't have to act a certain way or look a certain way. Jesus loves you with his whole heart, just the way you are. In fact, he loves you so much that he gave up his own life at the cross to pay the price for your sins. Jesus did this for one reason, because he loves you and wants the best for you. Don't live life trying to please everyone else and miss out on the love of the one who loves you simply for who you are. So what are you waiting for? Reach out and receive Jesus today.
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0: G'day, Graham Hush from Neighbourhood Watch here again with another home and personal safety tip. 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This has been a message from your local Neighbourhood Watch.
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Hello, it's Chris for the Salvos. Imagine opening your Facebook page to find a friend request from God. That's the premise of the TV series God Friended Me. Imagine if he really was one of our Facebook friends. How would that impact on what we posted or the comments we make on other people's posts? He sees everything we do now anyway, in public and alone. If we're more aware of that, will that increase our integrity? In Proverbs 15, it says, "The eyes of the Lord are everywhere, keeping watch on the wicked and the good." A message from the Salvos.

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0: Have you ever taken your children to the shops and just at the checkout, there's all the chocolates and the toys and the lollies that tempts the kids right at their eye level? They're so clever at placing just the right thing to tempt your kids at just the right time. I heard a story of a father that took his children into the supermarket. He took them into the toy aisle. He made them lean in and listen carefully to the toys in the aisle. And he said, "Can you hear that, kids? Can you hear what they're saying? They're saying, buy me, buy me." He said, "That's what they say to you in the shops wherever you go. In every shopping centre, in every supermarket, they're crying out, buy me." He taught them a valuable lesson that day. He said, "Don't listen to what they're saying. Don't fall into the trap of the world by coveting everything that you see. Otherwise, you'll always want the latest toy, the latest gadget, the latest upgrade. Be content with what you already have." In Hebrews 13:5, the Bible says, "Make sure that your character is free from the love of money, being content with what you have." For Jesus said, "I will never desert you. I will never forsake you." In this day and age where advertising is always telling us to buy this and that and get the latest and greatest, let's not give in to the spirit of the age and let's not covet the things we don't have. Let's be grateful and content with what we already have. And let's remember that when we're blessed to be a blessing. I'm Matt Prater. For more, go to historymakers.tv.
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Hello, Martin Richard here from Capital Healing Rooms in Waniasa. Welcome to another edition of Healing Headlines. In today's episode, we'll examine the woman who had 12 years of pain and suffering. We pick it up in Mark 5, verses 25 to 34, where the Bible says, "Now a certain woman had a flow of blood for 12 years and had suffered many things from many physicians. She had spent all that she had and was no better, but rather grew worse. When she heard about Jesus, she came behind him in the crowd and touched his garment, for she said, 'If only I may touch his clothes, I shall be made well.' Immediately the fountain of her blood was dried up, and she felt in her body that she was healed of the affliction. And Jesus, immediately knowing in himself that power had gone out from him, turned around in the crowd and said, 'Who touched my clothes?' But his disciples said to him, 'You see the multitude thronging you, and you say, "Who touched me?" And he looked around to see her who had done this thing. But the woman, fearing and trembling, knowing what had happened to her, came and fell down before him and told him the whole truth. And he said to her, 'Daughter, your faith has made you well. Go in peace and be healed of your affliction.'" This passage recounts the perhaps well-known story of the woman with the issue of blood, to which it is often referred. I believe this title or catchphrase totally understates the magnitude of this woman's predicament. The Bible declares she had a flow of blood for 12 years. It's interesting to note the Bible initially refers to her as a certain woman. There's no reference to her age, social status, family line, or other details so often mentioned in Scripture. This in itself, I believe, is significant. She was a nameless nobody who no doubt would have been a total outcast in the society in which she lived at this time. She was unclean under Mosaic law and moreover would not have been allowed in a public place without calling out unclean wherever she went. She must have ventured out on occasion, as the Bible tells us she had spent all she had on medical assistance of the day, but she grew worse, not better. I find it fascinating to contemplate what made this certain woman with no name or social status on this specific day to think, "I have to get to Jesus today." Clearly she heard about the healer and heard many testimonies of his miracle working power, such that she would risk public shame and ridicule and press through the thronging crowd to touch the hem of his garment. Jesus didn't pray for her, nor did he lay hands on her. In fact, she laid hands on him and extracted her miracle from him by faith. We read here that he felt power go out from him. And at that moment in time, immediately, the Bible says, the fountain of her blood was dried up. The word here for fountain in the original Greek literally means a well fed by a spring. This was no minor gynecological matter. This poor woman had been bleeding profusely for 12 years and was financially impoverished as a result. Her predicament changed in a moment of reaching out and touching Jesus. However, there was more than a physical healing, which I'm sure she was so thankful to receive. Verse 34 holds these amazing words, "Daughter, your faith has made you well." Again, in the original Greek, this word used for daughter means a daughter acceptable to God, rejoicing in God's peculiar care and attention. This nameless, certain woman, who is essentially anonymous, is now described as a daughter of God, and Jesus commends her for her faith. What a wonderful demonstration of God's power extracted from Jesus by the woman's faith. It's Martin Richard from Capital Healing Rooms. If you'd like to learn more, visit capitalhealingrooms.org.au. 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

0: G'day, Warwick Marsh here. 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
1: Most times I don't feel as though I'm 74. 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
2: Yeah, I'm 83. 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

0: Hi, I'm Estelle. I'm 7 and I'm deaf. I can't really hear myself speak, but Mum says I sound really good.
1: And I'm Joanna. When I brought Estelle home from hospital, I whispered into her tiny ears, "Welcome to your new home. I love you." Little did I know she couldn't hear me.
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0: meteorite supposedly hit Mexico 65 million years ago, causing the extinction of dinosaurs. But someone forgot to tell the duck-billed hadrosaur. According to research published by the Geological Society of America, a hadrosaur was discovered near the impact site. In strata, evolutionists claim are 64 million years old. That's 1 million years after the meteorite hit. The idea that dinosaurs died out 65 million years ago has lots of problems, but entrenched ideas are hard to dislodge. Dinosaur researcher Dr. Mary Schweitzer recently found fresh-looking soft blood vessels and red blood cells in bones of T-Rex. She said, "This is not something I ever dreamed I'd see, and it was totally shocking. Only the supposed age made it shocking. If something can stay that fresh-looking for 65 million years just buried in the ground, I think the people who built my refrigerator should hang their heads in shame."
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0: These are they who have washed their robes and made them white in the blood of the Lamb. Therefore are they before the throne of God and serve him day and night within his temple. And he who sits upon the throne will shelter them with his presence. They shall hunger no more, neither thirst any more. The sun shall not strike them, nor any scorching heat. For the Lamb in the midst of the throne will be their shepherd, and he will guide them to springs of living water. And God will wipe away every tear from their eyes.
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The Lord is nigh unto them that are of a broken heart, and saveth such as be of a contrite spirit. Seek ye the Lord while he may be found. Call upon him while he is near. Let the wanderer forsake his way, and the unrighteous man his thoughts, and let him return unto the Lord, and he will have mercy upon him, and will abundantly pardon. Though your sins be as scarlet, they shall be as white as snow. This is a faithful saying and worthy of all acceptation, that Jesus Christ came into the world to save sinners, of whom I am chief. Let him that heareth come, and let him that is athirst come, and whosoever will, let him take the water of life freely. Him that cometh unto me, said Jesus, I will in no wise cast out.

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In Genesis 1, we can see that God created mankind. He created both men and women. So to say that he made fathers and mothers is not too much of a stretch. In particular, God can precisely convey some of his marvelous traits through the beautiful role of mothers. This is played out in the lives of mothers on screen and in real life. We can see a depiction of the love of motherhood that is wrapped up in protection, care, and sacrifice. People may have different experiences with their mothers, but in God's original plan, it can be seen that the beautiful trait of mothers is a reflection of his very nature to care and love for his children. Also, the Bible shows how we, as a community, need to provide care for these women who sacrifice so much for their families. So it needs to be said, love you, Mom. You are a gift from God. This is Russ Matthews with God in 60 Seconds. To open up more space for reflection and conversation about God, go to thirdspace.org.au.

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2: Prayer really does work. 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When we call on the name of Jesus and we pray, our life will never be the same again. 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
3: Hello, this is Hilary with Prayer Works, and we're going to speak today about Acts chapter 9, one of the most incredible messages for my life, certainly, and I have so identified with the Apostle Paul, who originally was Saul. And he was a man who came as a Pharisee and actually created havoc, persecuted so many Christians at the very beginning of the revival that happened after Pentecost. And he was zealous. He thought he was doing the work of God to stamp out this heretical sect that was going to upset Judaism. And he was a man that was intransigent. I asked the Lord, what was it about the Apostle Paul that actually had him turn from being a murderer of Christians, the ones who, they weren't even called Christians actually at the time, they were called the ones on the way, to becoming one who so loved God and was willing to suffer so much for his faith and never gave up. And really is the most incredible example to all of us. Because we've all come out of a dark background of some description. It might be more or less dramatic, colourful, whatever. But, you know, we're all sinners. And this is what Paul writes later in Ephesians chapter 2, verses 1 to 3. We've all come out of darkness. We've all done wrong in the sight of God. We come from the fallen line of Adam and Eve, where they broke covenant with God in the garden, they disobeyed, and they ate from the tree of the knowledge of good and evil, that they could be independent from any relationship with God and actually do their own thing. Does that sound familiar? I'm afraid to say it has been in my life. So this is perhaps why I love the Word of God so much. I'm so grateful. I see God's redeeming, merciful heart that just blows my mind. I see how He asks us to grow into His heart, to have that heart of forgiveness, to pray for our persecutors, pray for those people who are making evil decisions that impact all our lives, that they may turn and be saved. And here we have a very good news story. We find in the beginning of Acts chapter 9, then Saul, still breathing threats and murder against the disciples of the Lord, went to the high priest and he asked for letters from him, this will be in Jerusalem, to go to the synagogues of Damascus so that if he found any who were of the way there, whether men or women, he might bring them bound to Jerusalem. And as he journeyed, he came near Damascus, so that's Syria, and suddenly a light shone around him from heaven. And then he fell to the ground and heard a voice saying to him, Saul, Saul, why are you persecuting me? Can you imagine it? And he said, who are you, Lord? He had an open vision of the Lord Jesus Christ in glorious light. Wow. Then the Lord Jesus said to him, I am Jesus whom you are persecuting. It is hard for you to kick against the goads. I mean, I don't know about you. I think if I was Jesus, I might have said, why did you allow Stephen to be so brutally murdered? Have you got a whole lot of whys? Why have you been killing my people? What's wrong with you? That's unredeemed Hillary. Well, you know what? He had a demon in him. He had a religious demon that hates God. And we have this battle between Satan and God and so many deceptions. And this is the tragedy. And I myself have been so deceived. That's why I so love the truth, the one who is the way, the truth, and the life, who is Jesus, and the truth of his word and the truth of his Holy Spirit. So the Holy Spirit brings us into his truth. And I pray today as we have a look at this, that his spirit of truth can speak into your heart and you can find liberty and freedom. Because where the spirit of the Lord is, there is liberty and freedom. And I find great hope. If there was hope for Saul on the road to Damascus, there's definitely hope for Hillary, and there's definitely hope for you and every one of us, because Jesus doesn't castigate him and tell him off. He says, almost with compassion, it is hard for you to kick against the goads. Now, you know what? In Job, we're told that there was this hedge of protection, this fence around. And if God has actually hedged us in, and beloved, he certainly has me, and I've done my fair bit of kicking against it. So, you know what? You just get bruised and you get hurt and it's like, oh, what am I not getting, Lord? Am I really stubborn? Yes. Oh, please help me. You know, give me a scripture that will wake me up. That's what wakes me up. I pray this or some other scripture can help wake you up, honestly. So Saul was given this incredible face-to-face encounter with the living God in all glory and all light. And when he was asked by Jesus, or actually just a statement of compassion, it is hard for you to kick against the goads. What did Saul do? He trembled. He was astonished. And he said, Lord, what do you want me to do? You know, what a great question. And many times I'm glad to say that is what comes out of my mouth when I'm in these situations and the Lord's asking me to do something that seriously was not on my wish list. And I say to him, honestly, Lord, what is it that you want me to do? And the Lord said to him, arise and go into the city, and you will be told what you must do. Now, this is a big shift. This was this Pharisee who was very high up in the hierarchy, suddenly being in a situation where he was being told what to do. And none of us really like that too much either when we've got a bit of pride hanging around, do we? Dear, oh dear. Anyway, the man who journeyed with him stood speechless, hearing a voice but seeing no one. Then Saul arose from the ground. He'd been really humbled, you know, fallen off his horse or donkey, whatever. And when his eyes were opened, he saw no one. So here's God humbling Saul. He was blind. He hadn't got a clue where he was. He didn't have any idea of what direction to go in. He had to be led by the hand, and they brought him into Damascus. And he was there 3 days without his sight, and neither did he eat or drink. Now, there was a certain disciple at Damascus named Ananias. And to him the Lord said in a vision, Ananias. And he said, here I am, Lord. What if he'd said, go and ask someone else. I don't want to go and talk to that man. He might kill me. You know, Ananias is one of my heroes. He was totally humble, willing, obedient, surrendered to Jesus. And Jesus knew that. And so when he said, here I am, Lord, do you remember another person who said that in the Bible? Isaiah. When Isaiah had had this incredible encounter with the Lord, look at chapter 6 of Isaiah, and he saw the Lord on the throne, and he suddenly realized, oh my goodness, I'm a man of unclean lips, and I live amongst the people of unclean lips. I'm a sinner, and here I am, I've seen God, I'm finished, you know? And the reality is, God preserved him, and he said to the Lord, here I am. Here I am. This is what we need to say in surrender and willing submission, that we will be his servant. So the Lord said to him, arise and go to the street called Straight and inquire at the house of Judas for one called Saul of Tarsus, for behold, he is praying. Now, there's a few things here I think are pretty amazing. He knows when we're praying and when we're not. God knows exactly the street, house and number. He actually knows every detail, every logistics, and we don't need to panic when we don't know what to do. We can just ask him to show us and guide us, and he will get us there. He got Saul off the ground, led through to the right place in Damascus. Then he had the right servant ready to go and help. Let's be one of those willing and obedient servants. And this is what the Lord said to Ananias. And in a vision, he's seen a man named Ananias coming in and putting his hand on him so that he might receive his sight. So the Lord's actually giving a prompt to Ananias what to do. He said, I've already shown Saul a vision of you, the man, coming in, putting your hand on him kindly and restoring his sight, praying for him. And I can only imagine Ananias might have thought, wow, okay, here we go, Lord. And Ananias answered, Lord, I have heard from many about this man, how much harm he has done to your saints in Jerusalem. And here he has authority from the chief priests to bind all who call on your name. So he didn't say, I'm not going, but he's saying, I'm realizing this is actually very serious. He doesn't actually say, you're going to take care of me, but it's sort of implied, isn't it? But he might have thought, is this going to be my end? And the Lord said to him, go, for he is a chosen vessel of mine to bear my name before Gentiles, kings, and the children of Israel. For I will show him how many things he must suffer for my name's sake. Wow, that's very profound, isn't it? So Ananias was being entrusted to call forth this man to actually be a man who would speak of the true Lord Jesus Christ before Gentiles, kings, and the children of Israel. This is a holy calling, isn't it? So Ananias went his way, and he entered the house, and laying his hands on him, he said, Brother Saul, don't you love this? He doesn't come in and say, you dingbat, what have you been doing to all my friends? No, he came with honour, and he saw him already in the body of Christ. See, he saw him as his brother. And this is the shift I need in my heart when we're praying for certain people who seem to be doing things in exact opposition to God. So, Brother Saul, the Lord Jesus, who appeared to you on the road as you came, has sent me that you may receive your sight and be filled with the Holy Spirit. Immediately there fell from his eyes something like scales, and he received his sight at once, and he arose and was baptized. Can you see the pattern here of the way to become a true, wholehearted, 100% believer in the Lord Jesus Christ? We need faith, gift of faith from Jesus, given to Saul and to Ananias. We need to be full of the Holy Spirit. So the Lord's saying, I want you to go and pray for that one, or deliver a demon out of that one, raise that one from the dead. We say, Lord, I know there's nothing in me that can do this, but your Spirit in me that raised Christ, you, from the dead, I can do all things through Christ who strengthens me. Beloved, I'm really praying that this doesn't put you off. This actually strengthens you and gives you faith to dare to believe that God can use you in glorious and miraculous ways. And remember here that Jesus had said to Ananias that he's seen a vision of one putting his hand on him so that he might receive his sight. He didn't actually say baptize him in the Holy Spirit. Ananias just knew that was absolutely essential, and that laying of his hand upon Saul was part of that releasing the Holy Spirit anointing into him. And that's why we have the laying on of hands. We need to make sure that we have clean vessels who are laying hands on us, that they're imparting just the Holy Spirit and no other spirits to us. And isn't it amazing the immediate response to Saul, who was submitted and received this hand upon him, and his heart was willing. And he hadn't had anything prophesied to him yet, you know, but he was humble. He'd shifted from the pride of a Christ killer to the humility of a brother in the Lord. He received his sight at once, and he arose and was baptized. He didn't rise up and fight. He didn't do his old Saul thing. He was a man who was completely transformed in 3 days of prayer. Pretty amazing. If things are going really haywire for you, I suggest prayer is a great strategy. So when Saul had received food, he was strengthened. And then Saul spent some days with the disciples at Damascus. So the disciples had great faith that this was a man who had truly been impacted and changed, transformed by Jesus. And they were willing to release their blessing to him. They were willing to receive him as a brother. And they were not going to be ones pointing fingers and judging and criticizing and being frightened that maybe he's an intruder or a traitor, because they trusted Jesus. And this is the big challenge. We need the wisdom to know and hear from the Lord, and he would, I believe, have said to them, the Lord Jesus said to the disciples, I'm sending this man Saul to you. And so they would be in one accord, and the Lord could bless them. And immediately he preached the Christ, the Messiah, this is Saul, in the synagogues, that he is the Son of God. He'd had this incredible encounter. And then all who heard were amazed and said, is it not he who destroyed those who called on the name in Jerusalem and has come here for that purpose, so that he might bring them bound to the chief priests? But Saul increased all the more in strength and confounded the Jews who dwelt in Damascus, proving that this Jesus is the Messiah, the living Christ. Saul then escapes death, because now after many days were passed, the Jews plotted to kill him. They thought, he's a traitor. He was one of us. He was sent to kill him, and now look, he's one of them. That's no good. But their plot became known to Saul, and they watched the gates day and night to kill him. Then the disciples took him by night and let him down through the wall in a large basket. You can just imagine it, can't you? And so suddenly, when Saul got dropped on the ground, he somehow must have made his way down to Jerusalem from Damascus. That's quite a long walk. And he tried to join the disciples, but they were all afraid of him and did not believe that he was a disciple. It's totally understandable, isn't it? But Barnabas took him and brought him to the apostles. And he declared to them how he had seen the Lord on the road, and that he had spoken to him, and how he had preached boldly at Damascus in the name of Jesus. So he was with them at Jerusalem, coming in and going out, and he spoke boldly in the name of the Lord Jesus and disputed against the Hellenists, but they attempted to kill him. And when the brethren found out, they brought him down to Caesarea and sent him out to Tarsus. So they obviously thought the wisest thing was that this man was on fire. He was a firebrand, but he was going to get himself killed in 5 minutes. And God had a plan, and he needed to be prepared. And beloved, this is the truth. We all need preparation in the Lord. We need to have discipleship, and whether it's from Jesus alone or whether it's from others. And Saul writes about this later, that he was with the Lord for a long time, and then finally he brought him forth prepared and ready. And it's very touching to me that Barnabas was the one who came to help him and brought him to the other disciples in Jerusalem. And later, when they were at Antioch, it was actually Saul who went out with Barnabas to go out on his many missions. And from that time on, he was called Paul the Apostle. And I think it was in Antioch that they decided to call the people of the way the ecclesia, the Greek word ecclesia, which has actually been translated for us, the church. So what an amazing journey. We will continue next time. But Saul became Paul, was 110% for Christ, and wrote most of the New Testament. How about that? God bless you in Jesus' name. Amen.
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1: Tapestry portrays a range of Christian music through the ages. Hello, I'm David Webb. In today's program, Australian jazz musicians bring us jazz interpretations of some of the types of sacred song and music heard on Tapestry, such as this well-known and often recorded song.
2: I close the walk with thee.

the spiritual, Nobody Knows the Trouble I've Seen, from James Morrison's Gospel Collection, Volume 2. Emma Pask was the vocalist. The Idea of North started today's programme with help from James Morrison on trombone and Just a Closer Walk with Thee, recorded at the On Fire Big Band Salvation Army concert in Sydney in 2001. There's a tapestry of various styles of Christian music jazzed up. Now to Melbourne, the Andy Vance Quartet and their interpretation of the tune to the hymn Rock of Ages.

Linda Tinney from her CD Eternity, which was recorded in Canberra. There was her rendition of one of the oldest sacred songs from the Old Testament, Psalm 139. From Brisbane, the jazz group Scat bring us a song based on Psalm 84, One Day.

The Con Campbell Quartet completed this tapestry of jazzed up Christian music with the old favourite, Jesus Loves Me. I'm David Webb, and Tapestry is a one-way production by Bruce Bowman and myself.

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1: Psalm 42:5 says, "Why am I so discouraged? Why is my heart so sad? I'm deeply discouraged, but I will remember you."
2: Wow. David was such an honest person. He knew happy times, but was not afraid to express it when he was sad, angry, or deeply depressed. Life has its discouraging times. Things don't always go as planned. I had a day yesterday when I'd planned a lot of things that had to be done by phone, and it was a day of wrong numbers, people unavailable, out of the office or sick. I was frustrated and discouraged at a waste of a whole day, and then nothing done. We can get discouraged about little things like our day going wrong, or big issues like an unexpected and newly diagnosed health issue. Who doesn't get discouraged when the car breaks down or another home maintenance issue needs sorting? I've just had a whole week where the oven didn't work, the dishwasher shelf broke, and the TV broke down. But Peter, how did David respond to frustrations?
1: Yes, Psalm 42:11 says, "Why am I discouraged? Why is my heart so sad? I will put my hope in God. I will praise him again, my Saviour and my God."
2: See that? He had to turn his heart and his mind from worrying about the concern to deciding he would trust God. He says, "I will put my hope in God." In verse 8 he says, "The Lord pours his unfailing love on me." It's like he was talking himself around, I think, Peter, there. You need to decide today, whatever you're going through, to put your trust in God. He has promised us his help and his unfailing love. Make a decision now to welcome the Holy Spirit.
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It's funny, isn't it, how we all want justice, but only when it's meant to fall on someone else, not us. When we're wronged, we want God to act now. But when we're the ones in the wrong, we want him to wait, to understand, to give us time, to cut us some slack. Really? Hi, I'm Bernie Diamond, and welcome again to Fresh. That tension, mercy for me, justice for them, is as old as humanity itself. And it's exactly what sits behind one of the most striking statements in Scripture. Nahum chapter 1, verse 3. The Lord is patient, but he is also very powerful. The Lord will punish the guilty. He will not let them go free. He will use whirlwinds and storms to show his power. People walk on the dusty ground, but he walks on the clouds. That Old Testament prophet Nahum spoke those words to God's people about the mighty Assyrian Empire, a nation infamous for their cruelty and oppression. God had used Assyria to discipline his people before, but now he promised to allow the axe of justice to fall on them. He wasn't going to ignore their violence forever. And yet, in the same breath, Nahum reminds us that God is patient but powerful. He holds justice and mercy in perfect tension, something we struggle to do. Be honest, we rush to condemn others while excusing ourselves. But God doesn't play favourites. His justice is holy. His mercy is patient. So today, before you demand justice from God, stop and thank him for his mercy, because the same hand that judges evil also reaches out to forgive. That's God's word, fresh for you today. Friend, the love of God for you is more than words could ever say. He wants to fill you with his love, his joy, his peace. He wants to transform your life. And that's why I'd so love to send you your fresh devotional message every day. It's completely free. 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
3: Hello, I'm David Webb, and this is Music Retrospective. Today, profiling Australian singer David Miles. But first, here's Cliff Richard from a two CD set released in 1995 of favourite Christian songs as voted by his fans. I love the old pedal organ intro into this song, Be In My Heart.

from her 1998 album, Listen, Michelle Toombs, who was then in Adelaide, and Christ of Hope. The profile spot in music retrospective this week is David Miles and his 1975 long-playing vinyl record, Road to Emmaus. The songs are described as folk songs, and most of the songs are written by David Miles. The first track on side A of the LP is a cover of Philip Ochs' What's That I Hear?

The traditional Israeli folk song, What's That I Hear?, sung by David Miles with 10 backup singers. I can't find much information about David Miles. There is a brief description of this LP, Road to Emmaus, on the ancientstar-song.com website. The LP cover folds out to reveal the lyrics and composer of each song, but no details of the other personnel involved with the recording. I'll turn the record over and go to the final track on side B, David Miles and his own composition, I Know He Is Near.

the late John Seagon was a great singer from Geelong. He visited Canberra, well, at least once, from his Prickle in Your Socks CD, In the Garden.

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This is Johnny Erickson and a little bit of Lots of Big.

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0: And a very good morning to you. It's Sue Mitchell with you to present Message from a Pastor. And this morning's pastor is Reverend Belinda Groves from Canberra Baptist Church. Looking at Matthew 25, talking about differences, talks about Jesus is our judge and our saviour, and talking about not judging others. God does a wonderful thing in us to change our lives if we want him in our life. The church has got to be careful in what they say, what they do, what they think of others. And we all have in common a God who loves us. He talks about gathering the weeds and what that means.
1: As 2 Peter 3:9 says, the Lord is not slow about his promise, but is patient with you, not wanting any to perish, but all to come to repentance. I saw a man on a bridge about to jump. I said, don't do it. He said, nobody loves me. I said, God loves you. Do you believe in God? He said, yes. I said, are you a Christian or a Jew? He said, a Christian. I said, me too. Protestant or Catholic? He said, Protestant. I said, me too. What franchise do you belong to? He said, I'm a Baptist. I said, me too. Northern Baptist or Southern Baptist? He said, Northern Baptist. I said, me too. Northern Conservative Baptist or Northern Liberal Baptist? He said, Northern Conservative Baptist. I said, me too. Northern Conservative Great Lakes region or Northern Conservative Eastern region? He said, Northern Conservative Baptist Great Lakes region. I said, me too. Northern Conservative Baptist Great Lakes region Council of 1879 or Northern Conservative Baptist Great Lakes Council of 1912? He said, Northern Conservative Baptist Great Lakes Region Council of 1912. I said, die, heretic, and I pushed him over. It is sad, isn't it? How much of ourselves that we see in that joke. And how much of the way that Christianity is perceived. According to the 2025 McCrindle Research, judging others is the third highest reason why people who are open to faith reject Christianity. We are very good as Christians at identifying the differences between us. Which is what I see happening in this parable. It is not the same story that we heard last week. There are differences. In that story, the sower, representing Jesus, sows seed, the word of God's kingdom, in four different kinds of ground. A hardened path, rocky place, thorny ground, and good soil. And in this story, the sower sows seed, good seed, in his fields, but an enemy comes at night and sows weeds. If you're looking for a parable, a story about everyday things that illustrates spiritual truth, to explain why God's kingdom is not yet visible in our world, why there is still suffering and injustice, why the world is in such a mess. This is that parable. And the obvious answer is to weed out the weeds as quickly as possible. But there is a problem with that, because according to the commentaries, scholars identify this weed, Zizania in Greek or Darnel in English or in Latin, lolium temulentum, which, while growing, is almost identical to wheat. Now, if you are an expert, not me, there are differences. According to Wikipedia, the ears or the spikes of lolium temulentum are slenderer than those of wheat, while the wheat ears are oriented edgeways to the central stem, the rachis. And they only have a single glume. Does anyone here know what a glume is? Oh, it's not just me, thank goodness. They're those things that come out like a bit like a petal to protect the grain. So wheat ears have a flat side to the rachis, the central stem, and have two glumes. And darnel grains also contain a fungus, which causes illness, nausea and dizziness, and death if consumed in large quantities. Okay, this is the test. Put the picture back up. Can you spot what is on the left? Is that wheat or darnel? Wheat. And on the right? Darnel. Oh, very good. So this interesting conversation takes place between the slaves and the householder. Master, they say, did you not sow good seed in your field? Where then did these weeds come from? I hear a familiar tone in those questions, a tone I hear in my own questions to God. God, why are you still asleep? Are you not out there working in our world? Why are all these things happening? And I hear myself in this too. The slaves say confidently, despite the almost identical nature of wheat and weeds and the complications of pulling them up, do you want us to go and gather them? We've got this. We know a weed when we see one. We know a weed when we see one. That's sometimes our attitude, isn't it? We know whose life is really on track and whose life isn't. We know who's in the right in a situation and who's in the wrong. We know which Costello is which. We know who centrally belongs to the community of faith and who doesn't. We know what sin, the sins that really matter, looks like. And we know that we are okay, but that group over there, the Northern Conservative Baptist Great Lakes Region Council of 1812, are a bunch of heretics. And we are prepared to weed them out. But our foolish farmer has other ideas. No. For in gathering the weeds, you would uproot the wheat along with them. Let both of them grow together until the harvest, and at the harvest time, we will sort this out. Just as the sower sowed so generously, so the householder, the field owner, waits with patience and grace. We are good, as I said, at recognizing differences, but are we as good at recognizing similarities? Do we see that we have a common enemy, The evil one who sows bad seed in the world, seed that grows only to poison the life of the world and our lives, to hurt the most vulnerable and to deceive those who would be deceived. In Matthew 25, those who do not see Jesus in the faces of the least of these, who do not feed the hungry, give the thirsty something to drink, welcome the strangers, care for the needy, support the sick, and those who are experiencing injustice, discover to their surprise that they share the eternal fire prepared for the devil and his angels. These are strong words about what it means to live as children of the kingdom. Not saying it is good works, as typified by that list in Matthew 25, that lead to kingdom entry, but that it is these kinds of compassionate, self-giving, generous, and gracious works that characterize the lives and the growing of those who inhabit it, who will shine like the sun in the kingdom of their Father. Do we also see that we have a common problem? That wheat and weeds grow side by side, not as different people in our world or our community or right inside our churches, but in our own lives. We are a mixture of wheat and weeds. As Paul writes in Romans 7, 15 and 19, I do not understand my own actions, for I do not do what I want, but I do the very thing I hate. For I do not do the good I want, but the evil I do not want is what I do. He sounds like American priest and writer Richard Rohr, or perhaps Rohr sounds like Paul, when he says, we are not all weed, but we are not all wheat either. We have to learn, even now, to accept and forgive this mixed bag of reality in ourselves and in everyone else. And we have to name the weed as a weed. I love the story that is told about the Christian apologist G.K. Chesterton, that the Times of London invited famous writers to answer the question, what is wrong with the world? And in response, they got many long essays spelling out both the problems and, as a bonus, the writer's assessment as to who was to blame. God, the devil, the church, the communists, the fascists, white people, black people, the Jews, the Germans, the Chinese, it's sounding rather contemporary, the Americans, women, men, the older generation, the young people of today. G.K. Chesterton is said to have responded with a one-sentence essay. Dear sir, I am yours, G.K. Chesterton. I am. I am what is wrong with the world today. That mixture of wheat and weeds is all of us. But we have wonderfully something else in common as well. Who will rescue me from this body of death, asks Paul. Thanks be to God through Christ Jesus our Lord. There is now no condemnation for those who are in Christ Jesus. We have in common a Saviour who loves us, who plants us as good seed, and who is patient and kind and forgiving, and who waits and waits and waits, sending sun and rain and cold and warm until it is time for the harvest. And the harvest can be eaten and enjoyed by everyone. As 2 Peter 3:9 says, the Lord is not slow about his promise, as some think of slowness, but is patient with you, not wanting any to perish, but all to come to repentance. The Lord is patient with you. We have a foolish farmer, foolish in indiscriminate love, as we read last week, and foolish in infinite, unending grace, as we hear this morning. Can I invite you to join with me in a prayer of confession? Prayer is written by Moira Laidlaw. Merciful God, you plant each of us like seeds in the same field, and together we are nourished and nurtured by the sun. We sway in the wind and are refreshed by the rain. We are blessed by the knowledge that you want us to grow towards what you call us to be. When we deprive others of that same opportunity, forgive us. When we want to uproot those whom we believe do not belong in our part of the field, forgive us. When we label others as good or bad rather than recognizing we all bear your image, forgive us. When we are reluctant to acknowledge that we ourselves are a mixture of weeds and wheat, forgive us. When we are afraid to look into the fields of our own lives to see what is growing there, forgive us. O God, you know us inside and out, through and through. You search us out and lay your hand upon us. You know what we are going to say even before we speak. So we pray that you will help us to reach out to the uprooted and rejected, the lonely and the outcast, and to develop and grow the good in ourselves, in others, and in the world. This we pray in Jesus' name. Amen.
0: Well, I hope you enjoyed that message from Reverend Belinda Groves from Canberra Baptist Church. And always, I invite you to join me again next Sunday morning, right here on One Way FM. In the 8 o'clock hour, we will have another message from a pastor from our region to inspire us and talk about Jesus and how he can heal you, how he can save you, how he wants you to live a life worthy to him, your Heavenly Father. Please join me again next week, won't you? My name is Sue Mitchell. May God be with you this week. God bless you.

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0: So we've been looking together at the person and ministry of the Holy Spirit. And today we want to continue to see how we are indeed led by the Holy Spirit. And we've been considering this work and ministry of the Holy Spirit in very practical terms, because we want to know what that means from the Scripture. We realize, of course, that the Holy Spirit is our liberator. He brings us conviction of the gospel, and he does his work, but he is also our leader. He is also the one who leads us. So to live in the power of his presence requires us, friends, to be led by the Spirit of God. To be led by the Spirit will mean that we need to learn how to properly discern. So today, as we continue in our series, I gave you a working definition of what it means, what we're saying the will of God is. And that working definition is this: his ongoing expression of love through the directives of the Word, the Bible, and the Holy Spirit. But he does that in two primary ways: through his Word and through the indwelling Spirit of God, which every Christian has, the indwelling Spirit of God. And I gave you another working definition, which was talking about what does it mean to discern. And we said it's a Spirit-given ability working in and through human intelligence that enables us to identify and understand God's Word and his will. And we've also considered, of course, there are many detours to proper discernment, and we talked about that. And last Sunday together, we looked at what were the foundational principles of that. So today, we want to begin to look at the three primary sources God uses to lead us. The first one is the Bible. That's today's topic. The next one will be the burden of the heart that God gives, and then the bearings, which is talking about the circumstances and opportunities around us. All of those things have an important part to play in discerning the will of God. Psalm 143, verse 10. The psalmist said, "Teach me to do your will, for you are my God. May your good spirit lead me on level grounds." So that's what we want to talk about today. So friends, we start with this. The Bible must be read to be helpful. Now, at a certain extent, if you don't hear anything else from me today, I pray you hear this sentence: Bible must be read to be helpful. Now you say, "Well, wow, Pastor, that's really interesting. That's really great. I'd really learned something today." Well, that's true. It's not rocket science, is it? To be helpful, the Scripture must be read. Various believers have come up with one-liners from time to time. First one is that the Bible that is worn out belongs to someone who isn't. That's true. The dust on your Bible reveals the rust in your soul. If all the Christians were to dust their Bibles at once, we would have the greatest dust storm in history. Ouch. The Bible should be bread for daily use, not cake only to be served on special occasions. And I never saw a useful student who was not a student of the Scripture, said D.L. Moody. They all say the same thing. The Bible, to be helpful, it will be helpful if you read it personally. So let's read our Bible. Let's not try to survive on a diet of short messages. You know, it's great to listen to sermons on Sunday morning, isn't it? Come on, give me some encouragement here. Hey, hallelujah. It's great to be able to come and to listen to sermons on Sunday morning, but it's not enough. So it's not good enough to survive on those short little bits and pieces. It's not good enough just to survive on the daily sentence on Facebook. That's not Bible reading, just to do, you know, the pithy statement on Facebook, or to tick a like box on YouTube or something like that. The Bible, to be beneficial, you must read it personally. You need to personally have direct contact with God's words. And yes, it's good to listen, and yes, it's good to do all those other things. But the Scripture was never meant to be replaced by anything else, by all of our human inventions. It's a teacher. It was never meant to be replaced by all those other things. So as you read your Bible, you will, of course, increase your discernment. And that's what we want to talk about today. So the first primary purpose is this. The first primary source of God's will is, of course, the Bible. To read the Bible, we need to take advantage of pre-plowed ground. Now, what do I mean by that? The inventor Thomas Edison, when he was looking into an idea, he would gather up and read everything he possibly could about that particular idea so that he would have a broad view, a broad understanding of the idea he had, but he also looked at the pre-plowed grounds. 2 Timothy 3:16 tells us that all Scripture is useful. It is useful for correction, restoration, and training in righteousness. It is useful if you get off God's path. The scripture is useful to bring you back. It is useful to get you back on God's path if you feel you're losing your way, and to keep you on God's path if you feel you are indeed on God's path. It is also profitable for discerning the will of God. The Bible is profitable for discerning the will of God. So in God's word, there is a lot of pre-plowed ground for our instruction. If we know what the Bible's teachings and principles are, we will be enjoying pre-plowed grounds. We won't have to stay in any given circumstance. You know, well, God, what is your will in this circumstance or that? Because if you are aware of what the scripture says, you'll be able to, you already know the answer to those things, because you will already have answers to many, many things as presented in the Bible. Now, people ask me, Pastor, do you believe God in his sovereignty has chosen one particular person for me to be my mate, or do I have freedom to choose? Or should I be asking, Pastor, the Lord to help me find just that one particular person in all the earth? Or should I be dating? Should I be having relationships? And if I find someone whom I love who is a believer, then should I just marry them? Which one is it? Well, the truth is, of course, is it may be one, but it's more likely the other. That's helpful pastoral advice, isn't it? You see, there are examples in the Bible where God has brought two specific individuals together, usually because he had a very specific role for them in kingdom work. You think of Adam and Eve. Well, there's an extreme case. He had to create Eve to make sure that the very specific person was the one. But we think more, for example, of Isaac and Rebecca and how God brought them together for a very specific purpose in the formation of Israel. But in terms of the rest of us, the vast majority of God's people in both the Old Testament and the New Testament, we are simply instructed if we are to get married, we should marry within the faith. The Apostle Paul in 1 Corinthians, concerning the widows in the early church, he didn't say, you need to go out there and find that one special guy. He said to them in a very matter-of-fact circumstance, he said, well, if you're going to marry, be sure that you marry someone who is a believer, someone of the faith. And I think that's true for the vast majority of people. If God has called you to a particular role that required a specific mate or a specific person, I think he can make that clear to you and he may bring them across your path. But for the vast majority of believers, to marry is okay, but be sure the one that you marry is a believer. Certainly don't marry someone you don't like. There's some more frig pastoral advice. But note, this is only we're only on the first of our three B's, all right? So the scripture just says, if you marry, then you should marry someone of the faith. There are two more V's to come, so we might talk about that in the coming weeks. So here we have some examples. This is pre-plowed ground. We know these things. The scripture gives us instruction. It tells us the story, and the principles are there for our benefit. But also, we need to find revelation, not an echo. In 1 Kings 21, we see two kings, Ahab and Jehoshaphat. They wanted to go to war with another nation. Ahab had 400 prophets to consult. You think, wow, 400 prophets to consult. But the problem was they would never go against the wish of the king. And they said to Ahab, well, look, you go ahead and go into battle. God will give you the victory. But Jehoshaphat wasn't content with that. He knew those guys, those 400 prophets, would never cross the king. They would always say whatever the king wanted. So he said, look, is there another prophet that we can consult? And somebody said to him, yes, there is Micah. But Ahab hates Micah. And Jehoshaphat said, well, that's okay. I'm going to go and see him anyway and see what he has to say. And Micah told Ahab two things. You will choose to listen to a lie. That's the first thing. You will be deceived. You will listen to a lie, referring to the other guy. And as a result of that lie, of following that lie, you will lose. In fact, Ahab, you will lose your life. Now, Ahab rejected that and followed the leading of his 400 prophets. He went to war, he followed a lie, and he lost big time. So we look at that and we say, what a dingbat. He had instruction. He had a warning. He had a genuine prophet who was telling him this is not a good way to go. That's a really dumb thing to do. And yet, he'd already made up his mind and he had consultants who would tell him what his itching ears wanted to hear. And, you know, we do something very similar to that today. Many times we come to the Bible and we want God to reinforce what we have already decided we want to do. We are not open to God redirecting us or correcting us or even rebuking us or giving us further revelation. We want an echo of our own will to come from the Word, not revelation. And friends, if you approach the Bible to do what you want to do, well, guess what? You look long enough and you'll find something that'll justify what you want to do. And we are all so good at finding proof texts that justify our decisions. But it will require you many times to change the context of that verse, or perhaps to misinterpret a particular verse. But if your mind is made up, you will amazingly find something you can use. That is looking for an echo, not for a revelation. You see, it is possible to read the Bible to reinforce our own cultural ideas and traditions. And the Pharisees, of course, in the New Testament, very good at that. Jesus warned us about getting a Pharisee spirit. That means becoming like the Pharisees. The Pharisees were reading and finding affirmation for what they wanted to do. And so there is a big difference between reinforcing your values and informing your values. All of us had this tendency to come to the Bible looking for an echo rather than looking for revelation. We need to be careful to consider all that the Scripture says on a particular subject, not just singling out one specific verse that could be out of context to justify what we are doing. We need to read the entire context, and we need to read other passages as well and see what those passages say. The Bible, of course, is its own best interpreter. And when we come to an interpretation that does not, on a particular matter, that does not fit with all the other teaching in the Scripture on that matter, then we need to adjust our interpretation. We need to adjust our understanding to fit the broad counsel of what the Bible says. And the reason we do that, friends, is because God is not the author of confusion. God does not contradict himself. The Holy Spirit, who inspired the Scripture writers, will lead you in the light of that same Scripture. He won't give you a path to ignore particular verses because you want to do something. He will give you light and understanding. He will give you others. He will give you gifted people and leaders as well to come alongside and to confirm what indeed it is that God is leading you into. So we need to be aware of that as we read the Scripture. We don't want to be just finding, we want to find revelation, not echoes of our own will. But if you need to develop a biblical mindset, to have a biblical mindset is to have a ministry mindset. And to have a ministry mindset is to see God's call on your life as his people, as his servants. We need to see that God calls us to be his servants. And that's often hard in the 21st century, particularly in Western nations, where we are so used to calling the shot and being the boss ourselves. We are not to be, for example, religious consumers. It's a big issue for the Western church, and it's getting bigger. The consumer philosophy of church says we need to shop around, and do we like the preaching, or do we like the children's ministry? Do we like the music? Do we like the youth? Do we like the architecture? Is the color of the carpet up to my standard? Is the kitchen design not too bad? What's in this for me? That's the consumer church. Make me happy, and I'll be a faithful consumer, like we treat our mobile telephone company. And if we're not happy, then we change the telco company. You know, that's the way we treat buying clothes and groceries. But it's not a kingdom mindset. In a kingdom mindset, you go before God and you say, God, would you direct me, would you lead me to where I will find where you want me to be a part of a worshiping community, a place where Jesus Christ is lifted up and glorified, a place where your word is preached, a place where the people of God are fair dinkum Christians. And then follow God's lead, because if you pray that, God will lead you to a particular relationship, to a particular context, and he will lead you into a place where he would have you to be a part of a worshiping community.
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0: If their ministry mindset seeks the Lord first and then watches as the Lord provides leading, provides opportunity. The consumer feeds others as responsible for their comfort, for their health and for their condition and for their state. But realize, brothers and sisters, that you and I are responsible for our own spiritual health and state, and we need to relate to the Creator God primarily. You see, there's a huge difference between being a consumer and having a ministry mindset. We are not called to emulate the world or the advertising agencies and their values. The ministry mindset follows the example of Christ. Christ's model was he came seeking to serve, not to be served. It's a big difference. And the church in Western nations suffers due to this. We are so used to being consumers and getting our wants catered to. You know, we expect the church to do this and the church to do that. Feed me, love me, cuddle me, do everything for me so I don't have to think. That's not a biblical mindset. The church is God's family. It's not a consumer item. Families are hard work at times, aren't they? Yes, they are. We have one honest person. They are. You know, imagine what it would be like if we treated our own family the way we treat our telephone provider, you know, or some other telephone provider who rings you at an inconvenient time, especially around dinner time or when you're feeding the kids, and tries to distract you. What do? You hang up on them. Don't keep talking to them because they're well trained to keep talking to you. Does anybody work for a telco, by the way? I'll just bless you. No? Okay. You don't treat family like that. You shouldn't treat God like that either. So the church exists, friend, as God's community that God uses to call people to himself. The church is also ministers one to another. We are blessed to be a blessing. It's not all about us. It's all about the glory of God and the fulfillment of his mission. And you and I are recipients of the great blessing of being a part of his mission. But there's a whole community out there who also needs to hear and be aware of a God who loves them and who is on mission. And that's our great privilege, is to be a part of that. So Aussie culture, we need to be careful of that, of the Aussie culture permeating the church so that the church becomes another consumer item to make our very comfortable lives even more comfortable. Because while God calls you to great blessing, he doesn't call you always to comfort. And if you don't believe me, do a study into the life of the Apostle Paul and have a look what he went through. You see, the way to develop a biblical mindset in our Aussie culture is to immerse yourself in the scripture personally and see how God works in individual Christian lives. And to allow the Lord to change your mindset away from the prevailing culture around us, which is consumer-based, towards being servants of God. And to ask yourself concerning our choices, Lord, will this choice I'm going to make be spiritually detrimental to me? Yes or no? Will this thing that I'm going to do come between you and I, or will it encourage, will this choice I'm going to make encourage me to walk in a deeper walk with you? Yes or no? Will this choice have the potential to enslave me, to take me away from something that I know is good and put me in a place that's not healthy? Yes or no? Will this choice bring glory to you? Am I genuinely wanting to follow you? They're the kind of questions we need to ask. So if something is set before us that will not bring glory to God, if that life choice we are making is going to bring disgrace upon God or upon his church, then we don't need too much brain power to realize that we just need to say no to that thing. But sometimes we don't do that. And we hang on too long to our own will and purpose, and then eventually we make a good choice. But think about the carnage and the loss and the struggling along the way. So that's our first primary resource that God uses, is the scripture. Please open it. Please read it. Please read it personally. Now, I'm going to make a couple of comments about the second one just before we're done. The second primary thing is the burden. The burden. This comes by the inward leading of the Holy Spirit of God. When I was living in Brisbane, I was serving on the national board of our denomination a few years ago now. And I just, before I came to Canberra for a board meeting, I was in Brisbane. I had this burden in the heart to visit an old friend and his wife. I knew he wasn't well, and I'd got to know this couple here at Woden Valley Alliance Church. And I got to know this couple through the choir. And in fact, the husband, I actually said, you know, Christmas is coming up. Are you interested in the Christmas choir? And he said, oh, you know, I'm not really sure, mate. I think I am. I said, I'll tell you what, if you go in the choir, I'll join the choir with you. Thinking he would say no. Well, the pair of us, we made a joyful noise, all right. But we did join the Christmas choir, and I got to know them that way. Now, that predecision, that burden to come in early for a board meeting to go and visit these folks, it took some commitment. It took extra time. I had to put an extra day of the schedule and come in and do it. But I couldn't get away from this burden to go and visit these folks. And as it turned out, it was a wonderful appointment of God, one that God knew that they were keen on, and one that I had to allow myself to follow the leading of the Spirit in. I had a chat with them and met with him at hospital, prayed with him, and then had the board meeting, which lasted 2 days. 2 days later, this brother was with the Lord. So this is an example of God leading us for ministry to an individual, one of his precious people. And many of you could testify, I'm sure, to that, where God has said to you, look, ring somebody or visit somebody or go up to somebody after fellowship and say, hey, how are you? And it's a God appointment. Do you know what I mean by that? Now, we see in the scripture times when God's leading is in the area also of sharing or of outreach. The Spirit led a guy called Philip to go down to a desert place where he meets a guy who's from Ethiopia, and he shares the story of Jesus with him. The Holy Spirit directs Peter, the Apostle Peter, to go to the house of Cornelius and to share with them. The Holy Spirit directs Paul to go to Macedonia and to share with them. There are these instances where God will give you something specific like that, that in each case, it's an inward leading from the Holy Spirit, what we might call a burden. So think about that. How broad is your circle of influence? And in what areas might God be leading you to be a blessing? I heard a story about how God put a burden in the heart of a guy who at that time was working in a factory. And he said he felt this incredible burden from God to resign that job and to join a vacuum cleaning company who sold vacuum cleaners door to door. And he said, well, Lord, why would I want to do that? I've never sold a single thing in my life. How can it be something that is coming from you? But God so impressed on his heart that he wanted him to do that, that this fellow actually had a chat with his pastor and had a chat with some close friends. And they said, well, actually, you know what? Maybe something's in this. So he resigned his job and he went and sold vacuum cleaners door to door. And I don't know whether you've ever done anything door to door, but it's hard work, isn't it? I did it when I was 18 for about a week and I hated it. It's hard work. So anyway, this guy though, he, over his lifetime, he went for thousands of homes all over his city, that he had contact with people that he would never have contact with generally just by through his church circles or family circles or working where he was in the factory setting. That man led thousands of people to Christ in their home while talking initially about vacuum cleaners. That started with God placing a burden in his heart and him being willing to walk in God's will. It was his calling to do that. That guy had no theological training, and yet it was just one individual Christian following the will of God and the great blessing of having others around him who confirmed and cheerled him on and said, yeah, actually, you know what? I think God's in this. You ought to try that. What a blessing that was. See, we are all called, friends, to kingdom work. We are all called to use the gifts God gave us. Not one of us has been given the gift of surveillance. Do you know what I mean by that? Oh, I have the gift of surveillance, Pastor. I'll just watch and pray. You've all got a gift from God. You've all got something to offer. All Christians are called to minister. Now, it may not be all ministering the same gift. I understand that, but we are all called to minister. We're all called to serve. We all have a giftedness that God has given, and it to be a blessing to the broader church and to the community as well. Now, in the Old Testament, this term burden is used to describe God's very direct leading and instruction of individuals. It was referred to as a burden, not because it was heavy or unpleasant or crushing. It was a burden. It was an inescapable sense that God wanted them to do something. And sometimes it was actually came with a personal visit. But they knew it was God that had brought that burden, and the essence of that burden was it was inescapable. And it was there. Wherever they went, when they woke up, it was there. God was trying to do something very, very special. In the New Testament, Paul uses a different term. The Apostle Paul talks about the call of God. And Paul used that term to describe divinely initiated and sustained things that he calls people to do. So when we consider the burden, which we will talk about extensively next Sunday, when we consider the burden, we can include both of these areas. The burden is a divinely initiated and sustained impression upon my spirit that a particular matter is God's will for me. Now, that is not always going to come in the fashion of a gold leaf letterhead, a letter from the Christian and Missionary Alliance National Board. This is what God wants you to do. It's not going to happen like that. It's not necessarily going to be writing on the wall at home, but it will be a divinely sustained impression that God places on your heart to share something with someone else. So next time we're going to look for more of this burden, and we will see that it involves bringing a few things into our lives. It'll involve a feeding. It'll involve a stirring. It'll involve a strengthening. It'll involve a sustaining. It will involve church leadership. It'll involve family, friends. Those who can come alongside and say, yeah, this has the whip of God about it. This, we can see that in you. We can see God's gifting in that area, and they can bring confirmation as well. But for this week, my challenge is this. Are you prepared to find at least 5 or 10 minutes every day to open your Bible and read it? And let me give you an even greater challenge. Take that little creature with the buttons on it, or that larger one. Turn the rotten thing off and actually do something different with your time for 10 minutes a day. Because, you know, you read the newspaper articles, you see it all over the place. Do you know there's actually an addiction to technology? And it's a huge thing. It's a huge thing. And we are all suspect to that. Now, I'm a technophile. I confess that. I love technology. I have many of these devices and use them in different ways. But there are times when you've just got to turn them off, because they will take every waking minute of your day. That's my challenge to you, friend. Take that thing, put it under the lounge room pillow so you can't hear it buzzing or whatever it does, and actually spend some time with the Lord and reading the Scripture. You know, there are many times I think the Lord waits for us many days to have fellowship with us, and we are just too busy. Friends, if we want to know God's will, we need to read His Word and allow Him to speak to us through that primary source, as well as the other ones we're going to talk about in the coming week.
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Thank you for praying me. 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You see every single part of us. And yet you know us. You know all of our ways. And yet you still choose to love us. Father, we are so thankful for this love. Love that we can never fully comprehend or understand. Father, we are so thankful for your love. It's in your Son's precious name that we pray. Amen.